tuning in. We've got a wonderful episode for you with some delightful musical guests and some great tunes. Before we meet my guests, I just have some comments. The criminality of the Trump regime continues to push every boundary. It's the biggest con job since religion, frankly, and it operates very similarly. The followers of the regime are in a cult of fear and delusion and some kind of weird hero worship, where the person they're worshiping is not a hero at all. He is, in fact, a completely self-absorbed psychopath, putting his name on everything, like an animal marking their territory. Okay, he wants to build this huge arch in Washington as a monument to himself, tearing down part of the White House to build the infamous ballroom. He wants to put his face on money, passports, his face is on federal buildings. This is a person who is profoundly immature and egotistical, really stuck at a very early stage of psychological development. Our government is run by people who are obsessed with greed and the fear of scarcity, who lack the emotional and moral maturity to do their jobs with any semblance of integrity. We've allowed the worst of us to run things, while the rest of us suffer the consequences. We're in an abusive relationship, and we've got to get out of it. Humanity has been struggling with fear and the effects of fear for a long time. There's a book called Saharasia by James Demiel that talks about how the first famine imprinted a fear of scarcity in humans. This led to the formation of agriculture, saving seeds, and the origins of trade and money. And we see how that has gone. But the traumatic experience of scarcity deeply imprinted humanity, and we see the results playing out still. This is all encompassed in the ancient myth of Isis and Osiris and Set. Check that out. It will help you understand a bit more our current situation. In the face of the enormous moral failing that we see from the Republican Party and from the religious folks backing it up, who are allowing this travesty to continue, we need to nourish ourselves and each other to the best of our abilities. On this radio show, we focus on creativity, the arts, inspiration, activism, encouraging people to take agency to act on their inspirations. We're starting our 18th year of shows this week. To celebrate that, I'm giving away some really cool Paradigms baseball caps. I have two different caps. Black with the Paradigms logo, and khaki with a teal bill with the Paradigms logo. They're really nice caps, well made, and I have two of each to give away. If you want one, email baruch@paradigms.life, B-A-R-U-C-H, and you might get one. The order in which the emails come in will determine who gets the caps. It's pretty much a luck of the draw thing, folks. So I'm going to give a cap to numbers 2, 4, 6, and 8. So be the second, fourth, sixth, or eighth email, and you'll win a cap. In the subject line, put Paradigms baseball cap, and in the body of the email, put your mailing address. And I'd love to know what radio station or podcast site you listen to Paradigms on. And that's it. All right, now we're going to hear some really good folk music from my guests on this episode of Paradigms.

0: David Koller and Diane Chudkowski, welcome to Paradigms.
1: Well, thank you. Thanks for having us.
2: Thank you.
0: I have been listening to a record the two of you just made called When Summer Comes, really enjoying it, especially since it's springtime and summer is coming, but really just love the folkiness and the warmth and the comfort of this music, which is so needed right now. Before we talk about the album, though, I want to ask both of you to tell me a little bit your story, how you came to be playing music, how you came to be playing this music, and how you came to be playing music together.
1: I was one of those kids who was more or less surrounded by music. My parents weren't musicians themselves, but had records of everything. And we had a piano, and the Weavers songbook was always on the piano. They had classical albums, but they had it just about every Broadway show that was ever recorded. And so I sort of grew up with that. I started playing the guitar. Well, I started playing the piano in second grade. Played the viola for a number of years, and started playing the guitar in high school, and it's been downhill ever since. But yeah, I've always been interested in traditional music. I also like the creative side of it, so that's sort of why my music sounds the way it does, sort of old school, I think. Anyway, that's how I got here.
2: I have a question for David. He's got a great story about the Philly Folk Festival. Was it 1960?
1: Eight.
2: David, tell him the story. Yeah. It's a great story.
1: Oh, all right. Oh, okay. My dad was an electrical engineer, and he decided he was going to send away to the Lafayette Manufacturing Company for a reel-to-reel tape recorder kit that you could build from scratch. Well, from kit. And he built this thing, and in 1968, they broadcast the Philadelphia Folk Festival on public television. And I took the little microphone that they came with this kit, you know, and I put it up next to the speaker from the 1968 television set and recorded the whole thing. And I still play some of those songs today, you know.
0: Do you have the tape?
1: It vanished somewhere along the way. I think, you know, I've got a bunch of old tapes in a filing cabinet, but I haven't looked at them in a very long time.
0: Wow, treasures.
1: Hi, what about you?
2: Yeah, so I grew up, gosh, I also, when I was in second grade, started piano lessons, and I've always loved music, and we always sang around the house, and the usual pop stuff, sing along to Beatles and everything, so I developed an early ear for harmony back then. And then in sixth grade, a formative year, we had a student teacher come into the classroom. This is in 1968 as well. And he brought his guitar and he taught us folk songs of the era. So Peter, Paul, and Mary, and, you know, Stewball, and All My Trials. And he was cute and he had, you know, kind of a little long hair and with a guitar. And a lot of the girls in sixth grade had a crush on him. Later, when I was in high school and I found my older sister's broken guitar in the basement and decided I wanted to learn, I said, what could I learn? And those are the songs that I decided to teach myself were the songs I learned in sixth grade. So that was my start of loving folk music. And then fast forward to after college, and I moved to New York City in the 80s and found a, you know, church coffee house there that was playing live folk music, and discovered that there were people actually writing this music now, and not just James Taylor and Judy Collins and John Denver. So I discovered the folk music scene of the 80s in Greenwich Village at what was then the new Speakeasy Folk Music Cooperative that became Fast Folk Albums with Jack Hardy, Rod McDonald, those folks. And I was surrounded by wonderful music in that era. So that's when I started getting into the folk scene in modern times.
0: And how did you two meet and end up working together, making music together?
2: So I moved back to Connecticut in the 90s and connected with the folk music scene there. It was the local folk music society and contra dancing, and the Folk Music Society had monthly house hoots, they called them, where people would just get together and go around in a circle and sing songs. And David would go to those. So we met each other back in the 90s and would see each other at music parties occasionally. And we're just acquaintances, music acquaintances, but we'd always end up singing together at those events.
1: After her husband died, about a year later, we were at a contra dance and Diane showed up. It was her sort of her first time out of the house. Afterwards, we all went to a diner and we were going around the table saying, what would your dream vacation be? And I said, well, I really want to canoe down the Everglades Wilderness Waterway. And Diane was sitting right across from me and she says, count me in. I think that was the moment. So, a couple of years later, we did just that.
0: I'm talking with David Koller and Diane Chodkowski about the new album, When Summer Comes. We'll be back with more conversation, but let's hear some music now. Here's the first track on the album. It's called Let Nothing Come Between Us. David Koller, Diane Chodkowski. 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

0: Let Nothing Come Between Us. David Koller with Diane Chodkowski singing harmony from the new album When Summer Comes. And now here's the next part of my conversation with David Koller and Diane Chodkowski. That's a great thing about folk music, folk jams, is it is. It's, you know, people sitting around playing old songs, laughing and talking, and the old songs, or maybe noodling around with new stuff. So it's such a heartfelt, homey kind of music. So this record, When Summer Comes, really lovely. Obviously, you know, you two have been playing music together for a while, so this is a collection of songs from two artists who really know each other and really know how to create together. Tell me about the making of this record, the inspirations for the songs.
1: I've been playing at some level of music my entire life, and I was playing out briefly sort of as a sideline in the 90s and actually recorded a bunch of stuff, but I got kind of fried and dropped out and bought a wooden boat and vanished from the music scene, pretty much the professional music scene anyway. But I kept writing songs, so I have this like 30-year backlog of songs that I've written over the years. And then when a friend of mine said, hey, you want to split a gig with me? I don't have enough material for the whole thing. And then I finally, oh, all right. And I did it, and I actually had a lot of fun. So I credit Sheldon Campbell with my return to more serious music making. That was in 2019. And then, of course, along came COVID. Perfect. But it's been going really well ever since then. And so that's where the songs came from. You know, some of them are inspired by our current level of chaos, the first song at least. I don't write a lot of topical songs, but I sort of had to write that one.
0: No. Well, and that one also musically, I mean, it sounds like Steel I Span. It's very traditional English sounding.
1: Yeah, that's was the sound I was going for there. Yeah. I write in a lot of different styles. You know, I've even made the jump into the forbidden territory of bossa nova at one point. I wrote a bossa nova tune, but I find I can't really write in the indie pop sort of end of things. I just can't find it in me. But the more traditional kinds of things from a number of different genres, I'm pretty comfortable.
0: Well, there's a lot to be said for that. I mean, when that song came on, I was just like, wait a minute, where's Matty Pryor? You know, it really, and then as we get through the record, yes, your songs are very different from each other in not just musical style, but in, you know, some of them are very sort of lighthearted folky, and some of them are more serious. And so, which is great. I mean, that's what we want, right? A variety of things to make us think and feel. And so when you decided to make this record, it sounds like, you know, you had a lot of songs written and COVID happened, which changed everything. When you decided to make the record, what happened? What was the process? And at what point did Diane come in?
1: I had been working with a woman, Rhonda Lehman Davenport, for a while, who was more of a jazz singer. Then she got COVID and it just destroyed her voice. It took her a year and a half to get anything back. And so Diane kindly stepped in, and we've been working together ever since. And because Diane hadn't really wanted the commitment of being a part of a thing, you know, a musical act, she was sort of hesitant about that. But she's been very gracious for the last several years, so it's been working out really well.
0: Well, Diane, was this the first record you ever sang on?
2: No, I was very fortunate. Back in the 80s, I don't know if you're familiar with the fast folk recordings that came out of the 80s, which are now archived in Smithsonian. But every month, they would record the musicians that were local and passing through. And it was like one or two takes. They'd go into, somebody had a studio in their apartment and would record, geez, about 10, 12 songs on every album. On a few of those, the person who was recording them, actually at the time it was David Seitz, said, hey, Diane, there's a song I think could use a harmony on, and I think your voice would be perfect for it. And at that time, that's all I did. I was singing harmony, mostly informally. But then my very first time was with Hugh Blumenfeld, who was a singer-songwriter from New York at that time, a wonderful, wonderful writer, musician. I went out to the studio in Great Neck, Long Island, and said, "What's the song?" He played this absolutely gorgeous song for me. And it turned out that it was a song by Richard Schindel, Fleur de Lis, which I had never heard of Richard Schindel, and I had never heard the song, and I fell in love with it and sang harmony on the Fast Smoke album with him, which was amazing. And then at that time, I got to sing with a few other people. Then Pierce Pettis recorded, and I got to be on his album. When Hugh Blumenfeld, a few of the songs on Fast Folk with Blumenfeld, but then when he recorded a few albums, I sung harmony on those. Those were the main recordings that I'd been on. I'd sung in different configurations since then, but never made a CD with those folks.
0: How wonderful. And for your first outing to be that beautiful Richard Schindel song, he's great. Oh,
2: yeah, yeah.
0: We shall return with more conversation with David Koller and Diane Chudkowski, but we're going to hear some more music now from When Summer Comes. Here's a song called Why Not Today?

0: You just heard the title track from the new record, When Summer Comes, by David Koller, with Diane Chodkowski singing harmonies. Before that, we heard Winter's Here, and we started out with Why Not Today. And now here's the next part of my conversation with David Koller and Diane Chodkowski. When you two made this record, how did that go? Where did you record, and what was the deal?
1: One of the people that Diane met back there in the 80s was a guy named Mark Dann, who had a studio in New York City and later moved up to Woodstock. Diane said, well, we should try Mark, you know, and well, it's a 3-hour drive, but I'm up for it. And he's recorded lots of people in the folk world, and he's also a phenomenal bass player. So we went up there, and he rounded up some really nice studio musicians, nice and qualified studio musicians for us. We sat down and recorded 26 songs in 2 days.
0: Wow.
1: Yeah, he said that was a record. It's pardon the expression. Anyway, so, and then we later got the studio people to come in, and Sarah Milanovich, who's a fabulous fiddler, also has her own band and all of that. A guy named Rusty Park on the pedal steel, and Eric Parker on the drums, and Ryan Mitchell on the accordion. A song that's going to come out in the next CD, the one that's coming out in the fall. And we actually got John Sebastian playing the harmonica.
0: Right.
1: So life is sweet, you know.
0: Yeah.
1: It's just that's sort of how it came about. Diane and I recorded a bunch of the harmonies all on that same first session as well.
0: Are there any of these songs that you'd like to tell us about what they mean to you and the story of the writing of them?
1: The title song, When Summer Comes. We sailed up to Cape Breton, Nova Scotia a few summers ago, and there was a big storm coming. We were headed back, and there was a big storm coming, so we retreated up the Liscum River, which is 75 miles northeast of Halifax. And we were about 5 miles up this river to this place called the Liscum Lodge, which had, you know, 5 moorings and a dock. And we picked up a mooring there to hide from this storm, which was going to be ripping through. But it's really a well-protected place, but it was in the middle of nowhere. It was 20 miles from the nearest town, and we were running out of provisions. And we couldn't exactly afford to eat the food at the lodge every day because it was sort of high-end, you know. But they had a guy there who would, for a small consideration, would drive you into town. So we got together with some other people who had retreated from this storm up the river and hired this guy to take us into town. And we were talking to him on the way in, and it turned out this gentleman had never left this little town in his entire life, except one time he took somebody to Halifax so they could catch the bus to the airport out of Yarmouth. So anyway, I got to trying to wrap my head around that. You know, I grew up in a small town, and it was a great place to be a kid, but it was not such a great place to be a teenager. You know, it was sort of like total dead end. I couldn't wait to get out of there, and I was just trying to wrap my head around a guy who would stay in a town, you know, with a population of 200 his entire life, you know?
0: Yeah.
1: So that's where that song came from.
0: Wow, that's great. I'll ask you about one, Lillian's Voice.
1: Ah, Lillian's Voice. Okay, well, I'm a parent. I am a parent, and I have two lovely children. They're both grown and gone now. One runs a community center up in Seattle, and the other one's a doctor in Utah. I really miss them all the time, you know, and I was talking with a friend of mine, a guy named Paul Henry is his stage name, Paul Henry, out on the West Coast. He's not the Paul Henry, the rocker and Canadian rocker guy. He's a folk singer person. He has 4 absolutely beautiful daughters, and the youngest one of them was just getting ready to move out of the house, and he said to me over the phone, I'm just going to miss the sound of her voice. And I said, Paul, there's a song there. He says, well, write it. So I wrote that song maybe for Paul and his daughter, and the two of them came out and visited a while back. I got to play for them in person.
0: It's a sweet song.
1: Nice. They're on the West Coast. I don't see them that often.
0: Diane, is there a song on here that you want to talk about?
2: Of course, The Mind Goes Blank. So one of my favorite songs on the album is Balance of the Season. I just adore that song. I love the story. I love the verses. I just love the song. And The first time I heard David play it, geez, David, what's the line? Getting colder. How's it go? It's getting colder, but I don't mind. Well, David hates the winter. So I thought he's taking a lot of poetic license with that line. But I absolutely love that song, and I love singing the harmonies on that. And the last verse about looking in the mirror, things are changing, and I'll be out there splitting wood until the evening sun goes down, though it gets a little harder every season. But I don't mind this growing old. I'll look up to the sun till that last time. I just think it's such a beautiful song about life and aging and enjoying every stage of it, every moment.
0: We're all doing it.
1: And thank goodness.
2: We are.
0: Yeah. Well, and learning to make it be enjoyable. I mean, there are parts of getting older that are difficult or challenging or things we don't expect or changes in perspective that are wonderful, changes in perspective that are not wonderful. It's something, you know, they say you can't know till you go. When you're younger, when I was younger, I certainly thought I knew what getting older would be like, and I was wrong.
1: When I was younger, I knew everything.
0: Right, exactly. Now we don't know anything.
1: Exactly.
0: We'll be back to finish up my conversation with David Koller and Diane Chodkowski, but we're going to hear some more music from the new album, When Summer Comes, starting out with Balance of the Season.

0: Wherever You Are, David Koller and Diane Todkowski. We also heard Lillian's voice, and we started out with Balance of the Season. And now here's the final part of my conversation with David Koller and Diane Todkowski. This is wonderful music. Do you two play together and take it out? Do you play clubs or events or festivals?
1: Well, yeah. We're, as a matter of fact, we are one of the featured acts at the Connecticut City Music Festival this year. There's a possibility we'll be in another festival, but it's still, you know, that sort of in the up in the air stage. So we'll see. This year, we're playing at the Hudson River Maritime Museum in August, and we've got a couple of little things in between, you know.
0: And that's really different from jamming with your friends.
1: Oh, yeah.
0: So yeah. How is it for both of you to be up on stage as an act rather than just jamming with your friends?
1: I really like it. It's fun. I don't know. I can't speak for Diane, but it's the business side of it I find kind of brutal. But the playing in front of an audience is something I really like doing. So.
0: How about you, Diane? Was there ever any stage fright?
2: Well, it's interesting because, you know, I started my first time singing harmony with anyone performing was back in the 80s in New York with Hugh Blumenfeld. And I just completely fell into it. I felt there was a nervousness at first, but once I got comfortable with that, I just felt completely comfortable. I feel completely comfortable singing harmony with people. Singing lead, on the other hand, is where I get really nervous. But singing harmony, I feel completely comfortable. And So I toured with him a bit back in the 80s and also played with a trio back then where we, you know, played the local coffee houses. And actually back then, one of my great moments of life moments was back in the late 80s, a New York friend said, Diane, you like this kind of music, you have to go to the Kerrville Folk Festival, which is in Kerrville, Texas. That is a magnet. They have a songwriter contest that draws people from around the country. And one of the people who was involved in starting it was Peter Yarrow. So the people I was hanging out with became pals with him. We were just pals and hanging out. And I mentioned that back in sixth grade, we had a student teacher who came in. Well, one of the songs he taught was All My Trials, and he taught me the harmony to that. Mm-hmm. Oh, one day I said to Peter, hey, it would be a sixth grader's dream come true. Could I sing the harmony with you sometime, like just under a tree? And so he was like, oh, sure, we'll do that sometime. And we were in a song circle in the back of a truck during a rainstorm.
1: A tornado.
2: Well, it was a tornado nearby, yeah. And there were about eight of us. And Peter said, oh, would you like to sing that now? And I'm like, sure. So in the back of this truck, he sings All My Trials and I sing the harmony. And I was like, oh my God, this is like unbelievable. And then afterwards he said, oh, Diane, that was great. You'll have to sing that with me when I play the main stage. So I got to sing harmony with him on the
0: So cool.
2: So I was nervous as heck then, but in general, and I played with another trio called Mad Woman in the Attic back in the 90s. So I have a comfort level singing harmony. So I'm comfortable doing that with David. When we perform together, he does some stuff by himself. So I sing harmony on the songs that get harmony, but then he'll do his solo stuff too.
0: Peter was actually on this show a few years ago. And it was a real delight to meet him, even, you know,

0: on stage to sing with us, Diane was like traveling somewhere. She wasn't there. It was I was like, I called her up. I said, Diane.
1: You know, that is so really sweet.
0: That was before we were in Idaho.
1: I know towards the end of his life, he was doing a lot of stuff around gun violence and working with Dar Williams on that and really trying to help our country.
0: Yeah.
2: Yeah. That was his heart. That was his life's work, was trying to help various social justice issues.
1: All his life. So, homage to Peter.
0: Yeah.
1: How wonderful that the two of you are playing this original music in this wonderful genre that's so heartwarming for people and so well needed. And you've got that, you know, New England down home thing going on, which certainly resonates for me. So much appreciated.
2: You know, David's been playing music all his life. He's been playing it fairly informally and locally, but it's only like right before COVID that he said, geez, I'd like to perform and I'd like to bring this to a wider audience, you know? So it's almost as if he's a emerging artist, you know, at age 70. He's an emerging artist now and hoping to bring it to the, you know, folk venues wherever he can and we can, you know, to start doing, you know, find more coffee houses and folk venues. Festivals would be wonderful, you know, and he has a see music that's a part of what he does that seems to have gotten the first attention in terms of festivals, but hopefully doing more general things in the near future would be wonderful.
0: Yeah, that re-emerging artist thing. I sort of had the bug to be, a singer-songwriter back during the great singer-songwriter scare of the 70s. And every day I thank God that I didn't do that because, first of all, I wasn't very good. You know, I really wasn't. And second of all, I would still be driving, you know, a 1987 Toyota Corolla with you can see the road through the floorboards, you know. It's such a hard life and there's so few people who can do that. I really admire the people who pull it off, but oh my gosh, it's a hard life. And it's a lot more comfortable being able to do it this way.
1: Wow. Well, I'm glad you're doing it. I'm glad you're emerging and that you and Diane are making this beautiful music together, and really appreciate talking with you both about it and where you're coming from. And I'm sure folks are going to be enjoying this music for many years. So thank you both.
0: Well, thank you for inviting us on. It's a real pleasure.
2: Yeah. Thank you so much for
1: David Collar, Diane Chudkowski, it was such a pleasure talking with you both, hearing your stories about how you got into music and your musical partnership, and just really fun and lovely to honor Peter Yarrow, who's made a huge impact on the world. Folks, if you'd like to know more, hear more of David's music, find out about shows, the website is davidcollar.com, davidcollar.com. Definitely check that out. And listen to the rest of this record. It's really good. It's really got that warm, nourishing thing that I think we could all use right about now. So David, Diane, thank you so much for talking with me and for putting this into the world. I hope you'll also check out the Paradigms website, paradigms.life, where all of our episodes are archived as we're heading into our 18th year of programs. And remember, you can win a Paradigms baseball cap by being email number 2, 4, 6, or 8 to me at paradigms.life. All right, we're going to close out the episode with one more track from When Summer Comes. It's called Goodbye, Goodbye. And let's let the word for the week be nourishment. Notice what nourishes you, not just your body, but your mind and your heart, your being. Notice what nourishes you, and notice when you are offering nourishment to others. So let's let that be the word for the week. All right, Baruch signing off for this episode of Paradigms. We'll be back next time with more inspired, inspiring people. Until then, be nourished, be nourishing, and be well.
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5: This is Louise Kaplan with your KPOV Daily Report for Friday, May 29th, 2026. The Lapine City Council voted unanimously Wednesday to abandon a proposed data center that has generated widespread opposition from the community. About 100 people packed into the Lapine Senior Center, virtually all of them opposed to the project. Speaker after speaker denounced the plan, citing the impact on water supply, electricity rates, wildlife habitat, noise pollution, and fire danger that a data center would have on the area. The prevailing sentiment of the community was clear. The data center would have little of value to offer to Lapine. The city council got the message. Mayor Janine Earle said, "When our community showed up like this, we heard them, and we knew what we had felt in our gut all along was the right choice for our community." As the vote was announced, cheers erupted throughout the room. Lapine joins roughly 70 other cities and towns across the country that have rejected proposals to build data centers in their communities. A petition that would effectively ban hunting and fishing in Oregon has gathered enough signatures to potentially qualify for the November ballot. Filed as IP-28, the proposed law would criminalize hunting, fishing, and some farming practices by making it a misdemeanor to seriously injure or kill an animal unless in self-defense. The petition has been denounced by outdoors groups and state leaders. State Senator Anthony Broadman said the proposed regulation would mean that locally raised foods at farmers' markets would be outlawed and restaurants would be forced to ship meat and dairy products in from out of state. He noted, "Hunting and fishing for food is part of Oregon's heritage, and for many of us, part of who we are." The signatures still need to be verified by the Secretary of State's office. And finally, applications for Wickiup Station Apartments, the new affordable housing community in Lapine, opened yesterday. The new development will provide 39 affordable units with a mix of 1-, 2-, and 3-bedroom apartments available. 10 units have been set aside for veterans. Monthly rents range from $643 to $1,783, depending on the size of the apartment and income of the applicant. All utilities are included. The complex will include a large community room, game room, gym, raised garden beds, a playground, and 2 common decks with mountain views. For more information, go to Wickiup at cascade-management.com. This has been Louise Kaplan with your KPOV Daily Report for Friday, May 29th, as compiled by Pete Perry.
6: Hey everybody, listening to KPOV Ben, High Desert Community Radio. I'm your host, Kay Spotter, for the Day Tripper Show. Thanks for joining me. And let's see. Today, starting out with the Guess Who, Shaking All Over. Just getting right into it. No clog dancing today.

0: Kate LeBon with I Can't Help You from Mug Museum 2013. And before that, we had Babe Rainbow with Love Forever from the Babe Rainbow EP 2015. We didn't play that one. I see. Yeah. Look Both Ways, Rain Parade, Emergency Third Rail Power Trip. We had Baby Woodrose with Dandelion from Third Eyed Surgery 2012. And we start off with the Guess Who with Shaken All Over. That was the mid-60s, before all their American Woman stuff. All right, you're listening to KPOV Bend, High Desert Community Radio. I'm your host, Kay Spotter. Thanks for joining me. Next up, we got the old-timey stuff. This guy, C.W. Stone King, just nails this 20s sound. And like no other that I have heard. This is called The Zombie by C.W. Stone King. 2016 release called Gone Boogaloo.
1: Are you ready?
2: Yeah!
1: I got a brand new dance here for you. This one is called The Zombie.

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Another stone cold hit coming up out the radio. 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

so afraid of the man in the street. With a finger on the pulse, look dead on his feet. We said, all I want to do is eat and eat. I close my eyes, but why can I not rest?

Yeah, the Beatles there from Rubber Soul, If I Needed Someone, 1965. Before that was our little old-timey kind of sounding set with Cotton James, Gotta Cheer Up from Paranoid Cocoon, 2009. Tom Waits with Jockey Full of Bourbon from Rain Dogs, 1985. Amazing how much Tom reaches back into the 30s, 40s, 50s, more so than other modern rock artists. Before that, Squirrel Nut Zippers with True Macaque, Perennial Favorites, 1998. We had, before that, William Z. Villain. I'm assuming you're supposed to read that quickly. William Zavillian. William Zavillian. Anybody gonna move? That's Nova Haute Musique, 2017. And we started off with The Zombie, C.W. Stone King, with Gone Boogaloo, 2016. 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It's a day tripper show here on KPOV Bend. 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Okay, up next, what do we got? We have, oh yes, I'm gonna have a new playlist segment, a name. There's only two songs in it. It's called Shire Music. It's like, what would Frodo and Bilbo be listening to in the rock world? And I think the Fleet Foxes suffice for that one. Lots of echo and reverb, and I don't know. It sounds shot like Shire music to me.

Brian Jonestown Massacre with It Girl from Thank God for Mental Illness, 1996. For that, Robin Hitchcock and the Egyptians from Phegmania. It's kind of his first electric release since breaking up with the Soft Boys. His first real band. That was Good Night, I Say. Nick Nicely before that with 49 Cigars from Psychotropia. It's in 1982. I never heard that song before a couple of weeks ago. It's really cool. How did I miss that? I'm not in the UK. All right, Death Hawks. They were the Frodo-y kind of Fleet Foxes sounding thing there. That was Blind Daughter of Death from Death Hawks 2013, part of our Shire music. And the Blue Ridge Mountains with Fleet Foxes before that, starting us off on that set, 2008 release. You're listening to KPOV Bend, High Desert Community Radio. I'm your host, Kay Spotter, for the Day Tripper Show. Thanks for joining me. What is on the hour? We have, oh yeah, this is a group called Dead Letter. This is a band that's sort of Wire meets Gang of Four, maybe a little bit of Fall. This is called Madge's Declaration.

It was the Meat Puppets from Up on the Sun with Away. Before that, the Jack Black Berries with Long Distance from Desperate Fires. We had Cry Baby Demon by the artist Crocodiles from their release Boys. That was in 2015. The Fall with Theme from Sparta FC from the New Real Fall LP. And Dead Letter, that sort of mashup of Wire, Gang of Four, a little bit of Fall in there. That's Madge's Declaration. That's a 2022 release, kind of a new band. And, yeah, that's set. Well, you're listening to KPOV Bend, High Desert Community Radio. I'm your host, Case Spotter. We have next a bunch of 80s stuff. Yeah, this is like XTC, Echo and the Bunnymen. We haven't plumbed those waters in a while, so... Here's from, what is this from? Rocket from a Bottle. Yeah.

Stranglers, Golden Brown from Feline, 1981. For that, the Chameleons, Intrigue in Tangiers from What Does Anything Mean, basically, 1985. Teardrop Explodes with Brave Boys Keep Their Promises from Kilimanjaro, 1980 release. Echo and the Bunnymen, No Dark Things from Heaven Up Here, that was her second album, 1981. Started out with XTC, Rocket from a Bottle from Black Sea, 1980. Well, you're listening to KPOV Bend, High Desert Community Radio. I'm your host, Case Spotter, for the Day Tripper Show. I'm going to wind out today's set and music. We've got some Bowie, Jonathan Richman, just released something. It's 2026. The Church, maybe some Talk Talk, if we're lucky. Yeah, all right, so here's David Bowie from his Heroes. The Secret Life of Arabia. Don't hear this song very often.

Okay, but we'll try them, we'll try them. We just won't do them again then. Some things we'll keep. Some of the weird stuff, hey, we'll keep that. That's a good one.

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Wind out the Day Tripper Show. Before that, Brian Jonestown Massacre, Your Mind is My Cafe, and The Future is Your Past. We had The Church with Dome. Jonathan Richman with But We May Try the Weird Stuff. That's 2026. True to Form, great song. Secret Life of Arabia for David Bowie before that. Till next week, everybody. Day Tripper over and out. 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

unprecedented civil unrest. All forms of protest are now classified as acts of terrorism. This is not a test. This is not a test. Coward.

colleagues explain it to me. The man in charge of the economy's got 6 bankruptcies. Huh? Asking ChatGPT to define GDP, to fund an education when half the country can't read. Well, now it's clicking for me. You need the people asleep, and knowledge is the greatest threat to propaganda machines. Remember, books don't burn, they just quietly vanish. So don't wait till it's too late to panic. Iceberg, Titanic, threat level orange. 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It's fascism wrapped in red, blue, and white. 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

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The American dream's like any other. Open your eyes and it's gone.

Welcome to another edition of Vinyl Vortex, the audio equivalent of blowing up your food in the microwave and then eating it anyway. This is Jay Wells, your host and DJ. Tonight, well, you tuned in for one thing and I'm gonna give it to you. And that's the hard radical stuff. Coming up, I've got cuts from the likes of The Neighborhood Kids, Skinny Puppy, Pitch Shifter, Public Enemy, Atari Teenage Riot, Pigface, and more. 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

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This is as if Wolf needs to be killed. 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

0: You're listening to Vinyl Vortex here on 88.9 KPOBFM Bend. This is Jay Wells, your host and DJ. Over the course of the first hour, we opened up with Threat Level Orange by Earth to Eve. We also heard Start a Fire by the Neighborhood Kids, the final count of the collision between Us and the Damned by Public Enemy. We also got into Misdirection by Pitch Shifter, Protest by Skinny Puppy, Metal Tangerine by Pigface. We heard Police Assassination Anthem by Semi-Official, Public Enemy's War at 33 and a Third, the full entirety of his response by Cops Aren't Real, Destroy 2,000 Years of Culture by Atari Teenage Riot, Everything's Cool by Pop Elite itself. We also got into Warzone by Pigface, They Aim at Us by the Neighborhood Kids, Newtopia by Pigface, Contract on the World Love Jam by Public Enemy, and we finished out with Pigface's Bring Unto Me. And of course, those tracks by the Neighborhood Kids, still too new to be out on vinyl, but hopefully someday we'll be able to get that. Coming up in the next hour, I've got more super radical stuff to annoy your conservative roommates with. With cuts from the likes of Pop Elite itself, Pitch Shifter, Atari Teenage Riot, as well as we'll be getting into some Dystopia and some other cross-punk stuff. We'll hear from Warsaw, we'll hear from Hiatus. Should be fun. Keep your dial locked here on 88.9 KPOVFM for the second half of Vinyl Vortex.
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1: I don't care what the facts are.
2: The Klansman.
0: As president.
1: I don't care what the facts are.
3: Ever.
2: The Klansman.
0: As president.
1: I don't care what the facts are.
3: Ever.
0: As president. Every morning. I receive an intelligence briefing.
2: From the Knights of the Ku Klux Klan.
0: As president. Every morning. I receive an intelligence briefing.
2: From the American Nazi Party. The Klansman.
0: As president.
2: The Klansman.
0: As president.
1: I don't care what the facts are.
3: Ever.
1: I don't care what the facts are.
3: Ever.
1: I don't care what the facts are.
3: Ever.
4: And the world is moving too fast to forecast with absolute certainty.
0: And yet the morning news is often overtaken by the
2: American Nazi Party.
5: Now more than ever, you need
2: a real hood-wearing, cross-burning Klansman. The Klansman
5: ultimately affects you.

This is absolutely a tragedy, but it's a tragedy of the making of the far left. They have radicalized a very small segment of Molish.

form, happiness, fulfillment, equality, liberation, and so on will be attained. Not infrequently, the means of getting there are the enslavement, torture, and murder of people in the present. For example, it is estimated that as many as 50 million people were murdered to further the cause of communism, to bring about a better world in Russia, China, and other countries. This is a chilling example of how belief in a future heaven creates a present hell. Can there be any doubt that psychological time is serious and dangerous mental illness? How does this mind pattern operate in your life? Are you always trying to get somewhere other than where you are? Is most of your doing just me?

that kind of change is no more than skin deep. You would simply continue to act out the same conditioned patterns in more luxurious surroundings. Humans have learned to split the atom bridge. Instead of killing 10 or 20 people with a wooden club, one person can now kill a million just by pushing a button.

listening to another edition of Vinyl Vortex. Tonight we got into a stack of radical punk, hip-hop, and industrial music with the likes of Pop Elite itself. In the second half, we started out with Ich bin ein Ausländer by Pop Elite itself, followed by Please Sir by Pitch Shifter, I Wanna Be a Yank by, well, we'll call it Effed Up, Atari Teenage Riot's Your Uniform Does Not Impress Me, Population Birth Control by Dystopia, we heard Our Leader by Consolidated, They Walked in Line by Warsaw, Daddy You Warbash by Skinny Puppy, we also heard Screenshot by Pitch Shifter, Alt Wrong by Clitorati, Hidden Agenda by Pitch Shifter, we got into By Any Means Necessary by Atari Teenage Riot, A Citizen to be Killed by Cops Aren't Real, and we finished out with Now and Forever by Dystopia, which is not just one of my tracks, favorite tracks by Dystopia, but Dystopia is also one of my favorite bands of all time, so go listen to more of them. In between tracks, we also heard some ambient and audio collage interludes from the likes of Shum and Cops Aren't Real, including The President's Number One Fan, A Citizen to be Killed, Conversation with a Commie from Mars, and the full entirety of his response off of their upcoming collaborative EP, A Citizen to be Killed. Stay tuned for Urban Mix coming up next here on 88.9 KPOV-FM, and before I sign off, I'd like to send a shout-out to the independent journalists on the ground in Newark, New Jersey at Delaney Hall right now, who are bravely facing the riot squads from ICE and also their state police as they continue to protest in solidarity with the prisoners who are on hunger strike inside of Delaney Hall right now. This has been going on for almost a week. If you have a spare few minutes and the curiosity to see what's really going down, hop onto YouTube and go have a look at Mercado Media, Status Quo Media, BG on the Scene, and Jolly Good Ginger. Those four, I know, are on the ground right now as we speak. So if you want to know what's really going on, go have a look. And stay tuned for Urban Mix coming up next here on 88.9 KPOV-FM. Be sure to

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0: And I still say shoot my lips on your toes. 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

You're listening to Backdoor Blues here on 88.9 KPOV Bench, and you're listening to Blue Dog here with a little frog in his throat. Yeah, I went for a kind of a lengthy bike ride yesterday, and it was a little chilly, and I think I picked up a little something, but that I'm fighting off. But, you know, after a little vitamin C and, you know, some R&R, you know, I'm feeling pretty good. But, yeah. Sorry about the voice, but it does make it a little bit more serious, doesn't it? Well, hey, that was the Rolling Stones, and with some great tenor sax work from Sonny Rollins, who unfortunately passed away on the 25th of this month, and at age 95. And Sonny Rollins, if you're not familiar with his work in primarily jazz, but I just love the fact that the Stones had him play on that song, and it was a cornerstone of that song as far as I'm concerned. But, you know, Sonny Rollins, 60 albums, Lifetime Grammy Award winner, and really a giant and a defining figure of the jazz genre over the years. And when I started listening to jazz in the 90s, man, I just love the sax work of Sonny Rollins. There isn't anything that he's done that I didn't like. And if you're not familiar with him and you're into jazz, or maybe you're not into jazz, I highly recommend checking out Sonny Rollins. And the other figure on that album was Nicky Hopkins, who added some really terrific piano work. So we're in for a fun show today. We're going to have some new music from Kenny Wayne Shepherd coming up here in a minute. But Lurie Bell, Coco Taylor, Mississippi Heat, little B.B. King, Greg Allman, Otis Spann, Sun Seals, Jorma Kaukonen, Rory Gallagher, David Bromberg Band, and others. So stay tuned. We're going to have a lot of fun. And to start off this first set, we're going to play a cut from a recently released album by Kenny Wayne Shepherd. It's the 30th anniversary of his album, Ledbetter Heights, that's been re-released. And we're going to start this off with Everybody Gets the Blues on 88.9 KPOV Bend.

was Debbie Davies with, let's see here, Wrong Man for Me. And that's from her 2004 release, If This Is Love, I'd Rather Have the Blues. And then before that, we heard Lurie's Walk from his 1999 release, The Blues Had a Baby. And we started things off with Kenny Wayne Shepherd. Brand new release. It's a re-recording of his debut album, Ledbetter Heights. And the name of that tune was Everybody Gets the Blues. And Kenny Wayne Shepherd's going to be traveling the country. He's not going to make it to Bend, but it looks like he is going to be over in Eugene over in, let's see, September. So you might want to check that out. Well, thanks so much for listening to Backdoor Blues. I'm your host, Blue Dog, here on this beautiful, cloudy spring Thursday. Broadcasting from downtown Bend. Hopefully, we're looking for a little sunshine this weekend. I think it's going to start to clear up and warm up, but you never know this time of year. Changes on a dime. So, well, let's keep moving. And we're going to go with Coco Taylor. Stop Watching Your Enemies on 88.9 KPOV Bend.

was Constantine and the Call Operators with Star Child Blues from their album Constantine and the Call Operators, which came out in 2021. I've not played them before, and really liked that tune, came across this album, and wanted to throw that into the mix today. Well, before that, we heard B.B. King with Chains and Things from his Indianola, Mississippi Seeds album that came out in 2005. And then before that, we heard Mississippi Heat with Blue Amber from Don't Look Back. And that came out in 2025. And then we started things off with the great Coco Taylor with Stop Watching Your Enemies, and that was from an album called The Deluxe Edition, came out in 2002. Yesterday marked the anniversary of Greg Allman's death back in 2017. He was 69 years old, and if you're a regular listener to the show, you know that I favor the Allman Brothers as one of the core bands that that I grew up with. And one of the first albums I purchased was their Live at Fillmore East. And, you know, I grew up in Buffalo, New York, and a little sidelight story. Both Greg and his brother Dwayne went through rehab in Buffalo, New York. They came in contact when they toured there with a facility that they were comfortable with. And, yeah, they both went through rehab at Buffalo, New York. So a little bit of trivia to throw into the mix today, but let's get started with the music. Greg Allman, Rendezvous with the Blues, 88.9 KPOV Bend.

you know, if you don't help me, darling, I'll have to find myself somebody else. I may have to worship you.

That was Sun Seals with Telephone Angel from his, let's see, when was that released? That was, hang on one sec. Yeah, that came out in 1976 from his Midnight Sun album. And then before that, we heard Otis Spann with Otis in the Dark. And that came out on his Otis Rides Again release in 2015. And then before that, we heard Sonny Boy Williamson with Help Me from his Best album, came out in 2018. And then we started things off with Greg Allman, Rendezvous with the Blues from his Searching for Simplicity release. And that came out in 2012. Well, let's see. We have a little bit of time left. Maybe time enough for three more sets. So we're going to jump right back into the music with David Bromberg Band with Big Road on 88.9 KPOB Bend.

0: you go. That'll get you moving a little bit, huh? Baby Loves to Boogie. That's 4 Men and a Dog. Yeah, it's a great tune. Gets you moving around there. And before that, we heard Yorma Kaukonen, I should say. Big River Blues from his Blue Country Heart album, came out in 2002. And then prior to that, we heard Rory Gallagher, Blow Wind Blow, from his 2020 release, Cleveland Calling, Part 1. And then started things off with Big Road, David Bromberg Band, from the album of the same name. Well, you're listening to Backdoor Blues. I'm your host, Blue Dog, here on this Thursday. Thanks so much for listening. We're having a good time here. We've got about a little over 35 minutes to go. We're going to take a quick break, and I'll be right back.
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0: Yeah, that's right. And we hope to see all of you there. And, our thanks go out to all of the following businesses for their generous support of this event. The Westman Hotel, Breedlove Guitars, the Tower Theater, Ace Handyman Services, Minuteman Press, Confluence Fly Shop, Bend Reiki, Strictly Organic Coffee, DJ Al, Your Store, Sister's Coffee, Hayden Homes, Oregon, Jack and Jackie, and of course, the Commonwealth Pub. Well, let's move on with Anna Popovic with You Don't Move Me, 88.9 KPOV Bend.

Yeah.

0: right. That was Misty Blues with This Is How the Blues Feels, and that was from their One Louder release, came out in 2022. And before that, we heard some brand new music from Amani Burnham. The name of the song was Roots and Wings, and same name for the album. And, you know, it just sounded like he was channeling a little Jimi Hendrix on that to my ears, but who knows. Before that, we heard the Memphis Horns. I spotlighted them next week, thought I'd play another tune by the Memphis Horns. This was called Desire in Your Eyes, featured the recognizable vocals of Leon Russell. And then we started things off with Anna Popovic with You Don't Move Me, from her album, Still Making History, came out in 2007. I'll be right back.
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0: That's right. That's right. Let's talk a little bit about what's coming up today. So right after this show ends at noon, we've got Jer Bear and the Feast in the house from noon to 2. Then after that, we've got Day Tripper 2 to 4 with Kay Spotter. And then after that, it's Audio Riz from 4 to 6 with Carol Dupuis. And then 6 to 8, Jazz and Jambalaya with Kurt. And then 8 to 10, Left of the Dial with Ben Salmon. So there you go. It's a great day here on KPOV for music, I must say. But, you know, I am a little biased. Well, let's we're going to play a little bit of music here. We've got three more songs we're going to fit in before the end of the show. The first two are going to be some British bands, starting out with the Ainsley Dunbar Retaliation with Double Lovin' on 88.9 KPOV Bend.

Yeah, that's Chris Farlow and the Thunderbirds from their album Bursten Ober Bremen, Germany. That featured, that featured the Thunderbirds. Great live album. And we've got one more song to go here. Going to play another cut from the brand new album from Kenny Wayne Shepherd called While We Cry. And this is from his recently released album, Ledbetter Heights. It's a re-recording of his debut album from 30 years ago. And it's got some great music on it, and I love the re-recording. So thanks so much for listening. Backdoor Blues. We'll see you next week. Have a great weekend, great evening, and take care, and just have some fun out there. Let's start getting into the summer here. Hope for warmer weather and some sunny skies and good times to come. So take care. We'll see you next week.

0: I'm Dr. Anthony Lizowitz, and this is Climate Connections. In July of 1995, a suffocating heat wave blanketed Chicago. Longtime resident Rachel Shy remembers coming home from work.
1: And just laying on the floor of the one room that had the air conditioner.
0: It was unpleasant, but she was safe because she had AC at home and a cool office to escape to. But others were not. More than 700 people died during the disaster, mostly elderly, low-income residents. The event highlighted the disproportionate risks that some people face during extreme heat. And yet today, many of the communities that suffered the most in 1995 remain vulnerable. Shy works at the nonprofit Elevate. Her group interviewed residents of North Lawndale, a predominantly Black, lower-income neighborhood. They found that many people there lack AC or cannot afford to run it enough to stay cool during heat waves.
1: They're making choices on a daily basis between food and cooling.
0: So she says as climate change causes more extreme heat waves, it's important that people have air conditioning at home.
1: Access to affordable energy is essential for human health, safety, and well-being.
0: Climate Connections is produced by the Yale Center for Environmental Communication. 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
1: Hey, everybody, you're listening to KPOV Bend, High Desert Community Radio. I'm your host, Kay Spotter, for the Day Tripper Show. Thanks for joining me. And, let's see. Today, starting out with the Guess Who, Shaking All Over. Just getting right into it. No clog dancing today.

0: Kate LeBon with I Can't Help You from Mug Museum 2013. And before that, we had Babe Rainbow with Love Forever from the Babe Rainbow EP 2015. We didn't play that one. I see. Yeah. Look Both Ways, Rain Parade, Emergency Third Rail Power Trip. We had Baby Woodrose with Dandelion from Third Eyed Surgery 2012. And we start off with the Guess Who with Shaken All Over. It was the mid-60s, before all their American Woman stuff. All right, you're listening to KPOV Bend, High Desert Community Radio. I'm your host, Kay Spotter. Thanks for joining me. Next up, we got the old-timey stuff. This guy, C.W. Stone King, just nails this 20s sound. And like no other that I have heard. This is called The Zombie by C.W. Stone King. 2016 release called Gone Boogaloo.
1: Are you ready?
2: Yeah!
1: I got a brand new dance here for you. This one is called The Zombie.

station. Another stone cold hit coming up out the radio. It goes so slow, it don't never quit. Man, you can't fight it. Don't even

so afraid of the man in the street. With a finger on the pulse, look dead on his feet. Where you say, all I want to do is eat and eat. I close my eyes, but why can I not rest?

Yeah, the Beatles there from Rubber Soul, If I Needed Someone, 1965. Before that was our little old-timey kind of sounding set with Cotton James, Gotta Cheer Up from Paranoid Cocoon, 2009. Tom Waits with Jockey Full of Bourbon from Rain Dogs, 1985. Amazing how much Tom reaches back into the 30s, 40s, 50s, more so than other modern rock artists. Before that, Squirrel Nut Zippers with True Macaque, Perennial Favorites, 1998. We had, before that, William Z. Villain. I'm assuming you're supposed to read that quickly. William Zavillian. William Zavillian. Anybody gonna move? That's Nova Haut Musique, 2017. And we started off with The Zombie, C.W. Stone King, with Gone Boogaloo, 2016. Hey, you're listening to the Cape Spotter. It's a day tripper show here on KPOV Bend. 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Okay, up next, what do we got? We have, I'm gonna have a new playlist segment, a name. There's only two songs in it. It's called Shire Music. It's like, what would Frodo and Bilbo be listening to in the rock world? And I think the Fleet Foxes suffice for that one. Lots of echo and reverb, and I don't know. It sounds shot like Shire music to me.

Brian Jonestown Massacre with It Girl from Thank God for Mental Illness, 1996. For that, Robin Hitchcock and the Egyptians from Phegmania. It's kind of his first electric release since breaking up with the Soft Boys. His first real band. That was Good Night, I Say. Nick Nicely before that with 49 Cigars from Psychotropia. It's in 1982. I never heard that song before a couple of weeks ago. It's really cool. How did I miss that? I'm not in the UK. All right, Death Hawks. They were the Frodo-y kind of Fleet Foxes sounding thing there. That was Blind Daughter of Death from Death Hawks 2013, part of our Shire music. And the Blue Ridge Mountains with Fleet Foxes before that, starting us off on that set, 2008 release. You're listening to KPOV Bend, High Desert Community Radio. I'm your host, Kay Spotter, for the Day Tripper Show. Thanks for joining me. What is on the hour? We have, oh yeah, this is a group called Dead Letter. This is a band that sort of Wire meets Gang of Four, maybe a little bit of Fall. This is called Madge's Declaration.

It was the Meat Puppets from Up on the Sun with Away. Before that, the Jack Black Berries with Long Distance from Desperate Fires. We had Cry Baby Demon by the artist Crocodiles from their release Boys. That was in 2015. The Fall with Theme from Sparta FC from the New Real Fall LP. And Dead Letter, that sort of mashup of Wire, Gang of Four, a little bit of Fall in there. That's Madge's Declaration. That's a 2022 release, kind of a new band. And, yeah, that's set. Well, you're listening to KPOV Bend, High Desert Community Radio. I'm your host, Case Spotter. We have next a bunch of 80s stuff. Yeah, this is like XTC, Echo and the Bunnymen. We haven't plumbed those waters in a while, so... Here's from, what is this from? Rocket from a Bottle. Yeah.

The Stranglers, Golden Brown from Feline, 1981. For that, the Chameleons, Intrigue in Tangiers from What Does Anything Mean, basically, 1985. Teardrop Explodes with Brave Boys Keep Their Promises from Kilimanjaro, 1980 release. Echo and the Bunnymen, No Dark Things from Heaven Up Here, that was her second album, 1981. Started out with XTC, Rocket from a Bottle from Black Sea, 1980. Well, you're listening to KPOV Bend, High Desert Community Radio. I'm your host, Kay Spotter, for the Day Tripper Show. I'm going to wind out today's set and music. We've got some Bowie, Jonathan Richman, just released something. It's 2026. The Church, maybe some Talk Talk, if we're lucky. Yeah, all right, so here's David Bowie from his Heroes. The Secret Life of Arabia. Don't hear this song very often.

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Wind out the Day Tripper Show. Before that, Brian Jonestown Massacre, Your Mind is My Cafe, and The Future is Your Past. We had The Church with Dome. Jonathan Richman with But We May Try the Weird Stuff. That's 2026. True to Form, great song. Secret Life of Arabia for David Bowie before that. Till next week, everybody. Day Tripper over and out. Stay tuned for Audio Rays coming in.

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1: Hi, Desert. Four Choices Trivia. How much do you know about your home, Central Oregon, and the Pacific Northwest? The last name of the pioneer whose first name furnished the name of the city of Eugene was... Your four choices are A. Baxter, B. Skinner, C. Carter, or D. Grover. You have 16 seconds to boogie.

0: The answer is B. Born in Essex County, New York in 1809, Eugene Skinner, along with his wife Mary Cook Skinner, traveled overland to California in May 1845, wintering at Sutter's Fort. In 1846, the Skinners headed north to the Oregon country, joining the party of Elijah Bristow in exploring the Willamette Valley, south of present-day Lane County, Oregon. Skinner took a claim downriver of Bristow's claim and was advised by the local Kalapuya Indian tribe to build high up due to floods. Following this advice, he built his first cabin on the hill, now known as Skinner Butte. In 1851, Skinner and local judge David Madison Riston laid out the town of Eugene City. Skinner donated a portion of his property for county buildings and took up practicing law, serving as a county clerk and trustee for Eugene City. The name was shortened to Eugene in 1889. High Desert Four Choices Trivia is researched, written, voiced, and produced by Mike Fisher.
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Howdy, hi, buckaroos and buckarets. Welcome to Calling All Cowboys, the show that celebrates the Western way of life. I'm your trusty scout each week, Chuck Carew the Buckaroo, and Ranger and I will be leading you and your pony over Music Mountain, through Poetry Pass, and out onto the big windy plains as we search for the best of the West. Say, Ranger and I have been out scouring the foothills of Music Mountain lately, searching for new songs and old favorites that you may not have heard from for a while. I stopped by and filled my saddlebags to the brim with cuts by the likes of Prickly Pear and Tom Russell, Ian Tyson and Stephanie Davis, Joni Harms and Chris Ledoux, just to name a few. Waddy Mitchell, Jerry Brooks, and Mike Lee will be meeting us up at Poetry Pass today and share with us some of their musings as well. Then, right around the top of the hour, we're going to swing by the Bijou, but not to listen to movie soundtracks like we usually do. No siree, Bob. This time it will be to check out a recent CD produced by Marvin Odell called The Silver Screen Cowboy Project. This disc features a whole manny load of great tunes from the likes of Curly Musgrave and Bill Barwick, Dan Roberts and Kip Callahan, and Hank Kramer, and many more. If you grew up watching old westerns at the theater or on TV, you're going to love this musical tribute to our celluloid heroes. Then, with the Memorial Day holiday upon us, the last portion of today's show will focus on the hardships and sacrifices of our fighting men from the Old West. Plus, Mr. Rick Stieber will be in here regaling us with some of his more moments in Oregon history. So I'm serving up a big batch of son-of-a-gun stew, pards. Dig in and eat hearty. We got a long ride ahead of us on Calling All Cowboys.

0: out where the prairie's high and wide, and where a man has room to ride, it is there that I reside, in sage and cedar. Way out here the fragrance rides on the breezes purified, and it sure fills a man's insides with sage and cedar.
1: It's getting to be just about that time of year, isn't it, when the great outdoors smells so good. That was Sage and Cedar by Waddy Mitchell from his album A Prairie Portrait. Before that, we heard the voice of the big guitar by the Flying J Wranglers from the CD A Partner in His Plan. Gary McMahon did Mountain Flower from A Cowboy in Day. And we kick things off with a nod towards the Memorial Day holiday by listening to Yankee Doodle by Dave Bourne off of Saloon Piano Volume 3. Well, stick around, pards. I've got Joni Harms all lined up right after this short break.

Howdy, hi, howdy, ho. Welcome back to the Cowboy Show. This is your host, Chuckaroo the Buckaroo, and Ranger and I act as your guides as we go over Music Mountain and through Poetry Pass each and every week at this time. Coming up in this next set, we have a Badger Clark poem as recited by Jerry Brooksy Brooks called The Free Wind, and playing underneath that will be a cut written by Dmitri Timokhin, who wrote so many of the soundtracks to the contemporary westerns, and the cut that we're going to hear there will be Friendly Persuasion, Thee I Love. Ian Tyson will sing Lost Herd from the album of the same name. Patty Clayton is going to do a long piece in here called The Wyoming Wind from A Straddle a Saddle. Then we're going to have a couple of Joni Harms numbers. She's going to start out with Every Cowgirl's Dream. Then Chris Ledoux is going to do his version of her song called Cowboy Up.

I went and I worked in a dripping mine amongst the rock and the ooze and wood. For the dark seemed lit by a dollar sign, and they told me money was good. So I jumped and sweat for a flat foot boss till my pockets bulged with pain. But my heart, it fought like a lead bronc horse till I flung my drill away. And the wind, the good free wind, she called from the pine divide that the sky was blue and the young years few and the world was big and wide. From the poor bare hills all gashed with scars, I rode till the range was crossed. Then I watched the gold of sunset bars, and my camp sparks glint into the stars, and I laughed at the pay I'd lost. I went and I walked in a city way, down a glittering canyon street. For 1,000 lights seemed good and gay, and they said life there was sweet. And the women laughed as the nights reeled by, and the wine ran red and gold. But their laugh was a starved wolf's hunting cry, and their eyes were hard and old. And the wind, the clean, free wind, she laughed through the April rain. Come out and live on the wine I give in the smell of the greening plains. Oh, I looked back once to the smoky towers where my face had bleached so pale. Then I loped through the lash of the driving showers to the uncut sod and the prairie flowers and the old wide life of the trail. I went and I camped in the valley trees where the thick leaves whispered rest. For love lived there among the honeybees, and they told me love was best. Their twilight lanes were cool and dim, and the orchards pink with May. But my eyes, they'd rise to the valley's rim where the deserts reached away. And the wind, the wild free wind, she called from the web loved spun to the unbought sand of the lone trail land and the sweet hot kiss of the sun. Oh, I look back twice to the valley lass, then I set my spurs and sung. For the sun rose up above the pass, and the morning wind was in the grass, and my horse and me was young.

0: The Free Wind. Boy, what a terrific Badger Clark poem, and what a wonderful recitation by Jerry A. Brooksy Brooks. That's from the album The Bar D Roundup, Volume 3. You can get all three volumes of The Bar D Roundup by going to cowboypoetry.com. They have a terrific website full of thousands, literally thousands of pages of cowboy poetry, music, and other entertainment. I have a lot more great cowboy music for you all lined up. Don't forget, right around the top of our hour, we're going to be listening to a new CD put out recently by Marvin Odell called The Silver Screen Cowboy Project. Then at the end of the show, we'll be nodding towards our Memorial Day holiday. Then right after these messages, we're going to have a set all about man's best friend. And no, I'm not talking about your lobbyist in Washington, D.C. I am talking about the lowly canine. But first, here's Rick Stieber.
1: This is Rick Stieber. Welcome to A Moment in Oregon History. The town of Lakeview was established in 1876 and was known as a cow town, serving the needs of the scattered ranchers who grazed their stock on the open range of the high desert. On May 22, 1900, a fire broke out in the Lakeview Hotel and quickly spread throughout the 18 blocks that constituted the downtown area. Flames, whipped by strong winds, consumed 64 buildings, leaving only two commercial buildings standing. But the citizens of Lakeview refused to allow their little town to die. Every able-bodied person pitched in, and by fall, the reconstruction of the town was complete.
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Hola, compañero. Welcome back to Calling All Cowboys. I'm your host, Chuckaroo the Buckaroo. And as some of you faithful listeners may know, my wife, Dana, and I have been fostering dogs through an organization called Must Love Dogs Northwest. And we've been handling a lot of puppies. We've had a pack this past couple of weeks. We've had five dogs running around, four of them sleeping in my bedroom alone. And boy, I tell you, it's a lot of fun. And in the spirit of having all these dogs around, I thought it was about high time we did a dog set. So in this next set of music, we're going to be hearing from Stephanie Davis, Utah Phillips, Tom Russell, Brian Bowers, Mike Lee, and we're going to start things off with a little song called Cow Dog by Prickly Pear.

Dogs seem to be a good theme. The other day, I went over to visit a friend, and he raises border collies. They're real good working dogs. What he did is he'd point at one, and he'd whistle just right. A dog ran out to the pasture, and he grabbed all of his horses, and he brought him in through the correct gate, put him in each one of their own individual stalls. Then he fed him and went in the house and cooked dinner. All of his dogs are like that. And I went home and I looked at my dog. He's bred to work that way, but he don't do it. He sat there looking at me on my porch. He had slobber running down the front of himself. And his feet had once been muddy, but they weren't anymore because he had wiped them off on my pillow. So at that moment, I decided to write a poem for my dog. They say a dog is man's best friend. And I suppose that's true from all the stories that I've heard about a good dog named Old Blue. But that ain't true around my place, since no chores would be complete without some mangy mongrel pup getting tangled in my feet. Now, I fancy my ability evaluating horse flesh, but when it comes to picking dogs, I'm a far cry from the best. My dog is so disgusting. He's been barred from the canine race. He'll lick himself, then chew on roadkill, and lovingly kiss your face. He's full of fleas and ticks and bugs and bathes himself in skunk juice. And heaven help your female dog if he's out there cutting loose. His nose is full of porky quills and he drools all the time. The fact his mother wasn't spayed should be a hanging crime. But there's one thing my old dog does, it fulfills this cowboy's wishes. For all of his disgusting ways, he's darn good at licking off the dishes.

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Have a little friend around the place. So I went to the pet store down the street, and lying in the middle of a canine heap was a sleepy little puppy with a quiet sort of face. The next few weeks was certainly strange, between the barking and the thinking up of names. Old Blue, he wasn't, and Spot didn't really apply. So I settled for Harry just because that's how he is and that's how he was. And that's how the house gets more and more as days go by. Now sometimes friends drop by for a couple of beers. We all sit around, take turns rubbing his ears and calling him. It's been that way ever since he's a pup. And he sleeps in the bed, and when I turn over, he turns over, and then I turn over, he turns over, I turn over, and we get up.

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'Cause who ever thought I'd ever dote on a pet? 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
1: Little Teddy, who is Stephanie Davis's dog that she writes about in this song, is an Australian Shepherd based on the pictures I've seen. He's not so tiny anymore. He turned out to be a pretty good-sized dog. Well, we heard Stephanie Davis with Goodnight, Little Cow Pup. Tom Russell did Old Blue. That's from Indians, Cowboys, Horses, and Dogs. Brian Bowers did one in there from an interesting CD called Warehouse Tracks, Volume 1, 1996 through 2006. And that is released by the Western Jubilee Recording Company. And the cut that we heard appropriately enough was called Dog. And Mike Lee did one called Man's Best Friend. That's from the Cowboy Poetry Gathering CD released some years ago. And we started things off with Prickly Pear with Cow Dog. We got cow dogs around our place. We specialize in stock dogs when we're doing our fostering. Don't forget to go to www.mustlovedogsnw.com and see if there isn't some furball you can take into your home. Well, Pards, when we get back from the short break, we're going to be hearing from Marvin Odell's new compilation CD called The Silver Screen Cowboy Project. If you're a fan of the old B-Western movies, you're going to love this. I can just about guarantee it. We'll see you in a few ticks.
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3: 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I'm Dave Bourne, saloon piano player, and you're listening to Calling All Cowboys.

Well, howdy-doody there, partner. You found your horse tied up in front of Calling All Cowboys. And as promised, we have a relatively new CD put out by Marvin Odell. And the name of the two-disc set is called The Silver Screen Cowboy Project. And boy, is there ever a passel of folks on here. Why don't we go ahead and get started with just two of them? We are going to hear Hank Kramer with The Lone Ranger Way and Kip Callahan with In Those Alabama Hills.

That was Kip Callahan with In Those Alabama Hills. And prior to that, we heard Hank Kramer with The Lone Ranger Way. Two cuts from our featured CD today called The Silver Screen Cowboy Project, as produced by Marvin Odell. And speaking of the Alabama Hills, that makes two songs now I've heard about the Alabama Hills. Those of you who are regular listeners to Calling All Cowboys may realize that we were down at the Alabama Hills just about a year ago, my wife Dana and I and the pups and the ponies. And boy, what a terrific time we had riding around in those old granitic hills. It was so full of movie history. You just couldn't help but be overwhelmed. And if you want to read more about my exploits at the Alabama Hills, you can pick up the latest copy of True West Magazine. Yours truly has just written an article for True West Magazine, and I think you may find that of interest. The article is entitled Back Trails to the Real West. Well, let's take a look at some of the players who were on this album. We have Joe Baer, Bill Barwick, Buckshot Dot, Kip Callahan, Hank Kramer, Curly Musgrave, Les Gilliam, Earl Gleason, Brian Golby, Tom and Donna Hatton, Tom Hyatt, Jim Jones, Journey West, Marvin Odell, Teresa Odell, Dan Roberts, Dave Stamey, Doc Stovall, and Way Out West. And that doesn't include all the studio musicians that were involved. The liner notes are full of about 6-point type trying to list everybody who's made a contribution to this 2-CD set. And I hope old Marvin got them all in, because that's a lot of people. And in case you haven't gathered by now, the Silver Screen Cowboy Project is a double CD that is dedicated to our celluloid heroes of days gone by. So why don't we hear a couple more? We are going to hear Bill Barwick with When Roy Rogers Was Around. And Dan Roberts is going to do one of his well-known pieces called I Miss John Wayne. Two cuts from the Silver Screen Cowboy Project, produced by Marvin Odell.

Well, there have been a lot of cowboys who have come and gone. Men like Gene Autry, Roy Rogers, Johnny Mack Brown, Tex Ritter, Bob Wills and his Texas Playboys, Jimmy Stewart, Bob Nolan, Cisco Kid, Tom Mix, Buck Jones, old Walter Brennan, Bob Steele, Ray Reed, Bob Crosby, Hopalong Cassidy, Gabby Hayes, Ben Johnson, of course old Louis L'Amour. They're all cowboy heroes, and in many ways, they're the same. But Lord, how I miss John Wayne.

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Life was a whole lot better when Roy Rogers was around.

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Skies seemed bluer and the grass was greener. Nothing bad ever lasted long. Nothing much got you down. Life was a whole lot better when Roy Rogers was around. Now I still see Roy riding in my dreams. Trigger and Dale still look the same. 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

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Never compromised with the bad guys, nobody pushed him around. Life was a whole lot better. Life was a whole lot better.

So what do you think? Was life a whole lot better when old Roy Rogers was around? I kind of think in a lot of ways that it was. Before that, we had Dan Roberts, who was waxing poetically about how he misses John Wayne. We're featuring the CD today called The Silver Screen Cowboy Project, a two-disc set compilation put together by Marvin Odell. So let's read a little bit about the Silver Screen Cowboy Project from cdbaby.com, where you can pick up the CDs if you are so inclined. It says here that when Marvin Odell set out to record this CD, it occurred to him that this could be an opportunity for several different Western artists to gain some important exposure. After asking 19 other performers if they would be willing to take part of this project and hearing them all reply yes, the work began to bring this recording to life. This album is a double CD with 24 songs by 20 different Western artists. Each song is an original tune written about the silver screen cowboys of the 30s, 40s, and 50s. Roy Rogers, Gene Autry, Rex Allen, Rocky Lane, Hopalong Cassidy, the Lone Ranger, the Sons of the Pioneers, John Wayne, and Tex Ritter, they're all here, along with Cisco Kid and Pancho, Johnny Mac Brown, Gabby Hayes, Buck Jones, Tim McCoy, Gary Cooper, and many others. This is a beautiful, nostalgic tribute to the cowboy heroes that moviegoers learned to love during this special time in the history of cinema. Even the small-screen cowboys of the 1950s are given special representation. So here's two more from this album. We are going to hear Journey West with Where Would We Be Without the Sons of the Pioneers, and Curly Musgrave is going to do Downtown Matinee, both from the Silver Screen Cowboy Project, as produced by Marvin Odell.

0: Well, that's the unmistakable voice of Curly Musgrave with Downtown Matinee. And prior to that, we heard the vocal harmonies of Journey West with Where Would We Be Without the Sons of the Pioneers? And I have to agree, modern Western music would not be the same if that group had never been formed. They basically invented the genre. And speaking of Curly Musgrave, I am so relieved to find out that he made it through his surgery a while ago. He actually had an infection in his brain, and things were really touch and go. They thought it might have been a tumor, and they didn't know what they would find when they dug in there. But you know what? They just popped the balloon and let it drain out, and I guess he's back to normal, his old honorary self. But boy, what a beautiful voice he has. He's coming to Bend in July, not to perform, but to see another person in concert, and I'm hoping I can snag Curly and his longtime musical compadre, Belinda Gale, to at least say howdy hi down here at Calling All Cowboys. If you want to find out more about the Silver Screen Cowboy Project, you can go to the website www.musiccode.com. But it's code with a K, musicode.com. And there you can buy the album, or you can buy it on CD Baby, like I mentioned, if you so desire. So we've got time for just one more cut off of this album, and it is one done by the producer, Marvin Odell, and we're going to hear his song called Lash LaRue, our final cut off of our feature CD today called The Silver Screen Cowboy Project.
1: Let me tell you about a man who rides with me.

Marvin Odell with Lash LaRue. Well, stick around, Pards. When we come back, we are going to be tipping our Stetson to the Memorial Day weekend and those who have fallen in service of our country.

Welcome back to the show, amigo. And no matter what you do over the Memorial Day weekend, doesn't matter whether you take it seriously and honor our nation's war dead or whether you just have a good excuse to have a great party with lots of potato salad and all the brewskis you can drink and fried chicken or steak, whatever it is you like to throw on the barbecue, here is some music for your holiday weekend. We are going to be hearing from David John and the Comstock Cowboys, Hans Olsen, Tennessee Ernie Ford, Marty Robbins, Lauren Green, and we're going to start things off with Corb Lund and I Wanna Be

0: Whoever heard of Bunker Hill and Bull Run, the Little Bighorn, before the bravery of men made them names to be remembered? Well, none will be remembered longer than the Alamo of Texas. Now let the children gather round to hear my song of praise, honoring the heroes of early Texas days.
1: Oh, the Alamo, remember the Alamo.
0: It was back in 1836 at a mission in San Antone. It's the story of some Texans who fought and died alone.
1: Oh, the Alamo, remember the Alamo.
0: Santa Ana's thousands were enough to make them flinch, but 180 Texans, they didn't give an inch.
1: Oh, the Alamo, remember the Alamo.
0: For 13 days, those thousands attacked and were repelled. 180 Texans fired back and held.
1: Oh, the Alamo, remember.
0: But then at last the enemy, using cannon shell, burst through the mission's crumbling walls and turned it into hell.
1: Oh, the Alamo, remember the Alamo.
0: Jim Bowie on his sickbed, Crockett at the door. They fought till they were lying dead on the stone-cold floor.
1: Oh, the Alamo.
0: From the battered chapel rose a cry conceived in death and pain. Remember the Alamo, they cried, so we won't have died in vain.
1: Oh, the Alamo, remember the Alamo.
0: In a place called San Jacinto, just 30 days from then, Santa Ana, he was whipped by Houston and his men.
1: Oh, the Alamo, remember.
0: Those Texans at the Alamo gave up their lives to bring liberty to Texas and the sound of freedom's ring.
1: Oh, the Alamo, remember the Alamo.
0: 180 dead men, but there's no call for tears, for they will be remembered for a million Texas years.

When I got home, there wasn't much around. The farm was gone, the folks are in the ground. Carpetbaggers took the land away. There wasn't any reason for me to stay.

0: A lot of people had to rethink their stance on the Civil War compared to when it broke out just a few years before. That was David John and the Comstock Cowboys with A Song of a Rebel Soldier. Hans Olsen did Good Old Rebel. Tennessee Ernie Ford was in there with Dixie. Marty Robbins sang The Ballad of the Alamo. Lauren Green did Alamo. And Corb Lund started us off with I Wanna Be in the Cavalry. We're taking a nod at Memorial Day, and we'll have some more as soon as we get done with this little message right here by Mr. Rick Stieber.
1: This is Rick Stieber. Welcome to A Moment in Oregon History. Mary Ramsey was born in Tennessee, May 20th, 1787. At age 17, she married George Wood, and they had four children. After George died, Mary moved her family west and settled near Hillsboro. She remarried and outlived her second husband. When she became a centenarian, she told friends and relatives about meeting George Washington and Thomas Jefferson. But she claimed, "The highlight of my life was the time Andy Jackson asked me to dance." Grandma Woods, as she became affectionately known, lived to be the oldest Oregonian. She died in 1908 at the age of 120.
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Well, Pards, we're on the last stretch of today's ride, and the old corrals are in view. In our last set, we heard all about the Alamo and Johnny Reb's view of the Civil War. Now we're going to take it up to the Union lines, and we are going to hear Tex Ritter with the Gettysburg Address, Sheriff Bob, and the Battle Cry of Freedom, and the Nashville Harmonicas are going to start us off with the Battle Hymn of the Republic. The piece beneath me here is Brave Blue Flag by Sheriff Bob. I want to thank John Grant, as always, for our great theme song, Grand Entry. Don't forget, you can contact me anytime you want with suggestions and requests for the show by sending an email to callingallcowboys@hotmail.com. And if you go to www.kpov.org, you can click on the Calling All Cowboys page and listen to this show 24/7, 365. Until our paths cross again, adios, amigo, and vaya con Dios.

Our fathers brought forth on this continent a new nation, conceived in liberty and dedicated to the proposition that all men are created equal. Now we're engaged in a great civil war, testing whether that nation or any nation so conceived and so dedicated can long endure. We are met on a great battlefield of that war. We have come to dedicate a portion of that field as a final resting place for those who here gave their lives that that nation might live. It is altogether fitting and proper that we should do this. But in a larger sense, we cannot dedicate, we cannot consecrate, we cannot hallow this ground. The brave men, living and dead, who struggled here have consecrated it far above our poor power to add or detract. The world will little note nor long remember what we say here, but it can never forget what they did here. It is for us, the living, rather, to be dedicated here to the unfinished work which they who fought here have thus far so nobly advanced. It is rather for us to be here dedicated to the great task remaining before us, that from these honored dead we take increased devotion to that cause for which they gave the last full measure of devotion, that we here highly resolve that these dead shall not have died in vain, that this nation under God shall have a new birth of freedom, and that government of the people, by the people, for the people.

It was July in Virginia. The scent of the dogwood and the laurel lay heavy on the land, while the burgeoning fruit of the peach and the apple marked the full sway of summer. For seven fateful days, the trees, the flowers, yes, the very ground itself, had shuddered under the roar of cannon, the bark of howitzers, and the crackling of a legion of rifles. Now all was silent. The sledgehammer blows of Robert E. Lee and Stonewall Jackson had mauled the Army of the Potomac, and yet that army was not destroyed. 7,000 men had fallen in that dreadful week, and the savagery of the conflict was grimly evident in the river of wounded that wound through the green hills. Now a new sound drifted in the soft evening sky. For Colonel Dan Butterfield, a courageous and able soldier, was also a man of music. To honor his fallen comrades, he had composed a simple and heart-rending melody. On July 2nd, in the year of 1862, its strains floated over the graves that scarred the dark Virginia earth.

It has been more than 100 years since that sound was born, but those notes have never died away. Every night of the year, throughout the world, fighting men of America from the north and the south, the east and the west, close their eyes in sleep to its call. And in each of their hearts, there glows a fierce surge of

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1: It's back. 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

All right, folks, that's right. Turn your radio on and listen to the music in the air. This is Juniper Roots. I'm Ted Schoenborn, your host. And Neil and Stacy are here tonight. And they're going to be on the air some tonight, a little later when we get things all worked out and get the music in and get ready to go. But this is, I think I said 88.9 KPOV Bend, High Desert Community Radio, but you needed to know that for sure, so I said it maybe twice. But anyway, we've got a lot of good music for you tonight, and we're going to open up the set tonight with the Foghorn String Band doing an old classic number, John Hardy, from the CD Devil in the Seat.

Well, that was the Orthophonic, Steve Martin and the Steep Canyon Rangers from the CD Orthophonic Joy doing Sweet Heaven When I Die. Before that, we had Hot Rise and the Red Knuckles and the Trailblazers from the CD Hot Rise Presents the Trailblazers doing The Window Up Above. And opening that set was the Foghorn String Band with John Hardy from the CD Devil in the Seat. And this is Ted Schoenborn. I'm your host tonight for Juniper Roos. 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Let's see, I've got coming up next here is Hot Rise with A Cowboy's Life from the CD When I'm Free.

you.

Well, that was Caleb Clauder and Reeb Williams, some of my favorite Oregon musicians, actually doing Sinking in the Lonesome Sea from their CD, Oh, Do You Remember? Before that, we had the Country Gentlemen doing The Fields Have Turned Brown from the CD Live from the Stage of the Roanoke Bluegrass Festival. And opening that set was Hot Rise with A Cowboy's Tale from the CD When I'm Free. Well, this is Ted Schoenborn, and you're listening to Juniper Roots here on 88.9 KPOV Bend High Desert Community Radio. We are listener-supported and volunteer-powered. I've got the Foghorn String Band coming up right now with the Mining Camp Blues from their CD, Devil in the Street.

0: Well, that was Bill Monroe and his Bluegrass Boys with Little Cabin on the Hill, and that's one of the old classics, actually. And then before that, we had the almost original New South, which was, I think that, I forget who it was that dropped out of the New South back in the 70s, so it didn't quite have the original setup, but it was pretty close, as you could tell with Fireball from I'm looking on my page here. Oh, from the CD Bluegrass, The World's Greatest Show, and opening that set was the Foghorn String Band with Mining Camp Blues from their CD Devil in the Seat. And I am Ted Schoenborn, doing Juniper Roots tonight. And you are listening to 88.9 KPOV Bend High Desert Community Radio. 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And coming up right now is the Country Gentleman with the Mule Skinner Blues from the CD Live from the Stage of the Roanoke Bluegrass Festival. So we will see you and talk to you in a few new songs here. Hope you enjoy them.
1: Here's one called Mule Skinner Blues.

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1: Well, I'm sure all of you knew that that great song from the CD Bluegrass 1B that I have. That's where I have it, but it's the Flattened Scruggs, and it's the even when I first started listening to bluegrass, it was the cliche bluegrass song of all time. We called it Froggy Had a Breakdown, but when I was in the parking lots listening and jamming with folks. Before that, we had the Country Store doing White Line Fever from their self-titled CD, and opening that set was the Country Gentleman with Mule Skinner Blues from the CD Live from the Stage at the Roanoke Bluegrass Festival. Well, this is Juniper Roots. I'm Ted Schoenborn, your host tonight, and you are listening to 88.9 KPOV Bend High Desert Community Radio. 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Now, when you talk about cliche bluegrass songs, and we just heard Foggy Mountain Breakdown, here comes another one by the Stanley Brothers, and I think this may be the one that even outdoes, as a bluegrass song, even outdoes Foggy Mountain Breakdown. Ranked Strangers from the CD, The Best of the Stanley Brothers.

Well, there you go. Jimmy Martin, Moonshine Holler. You know, that's as bluegrassy as it gets. And that's from his CD entitled Moonshine Hollow. And before that, we had Jim and Jethy live in Japan with I Wish I Knew. And opening that set was the Stanley Brothers with Rank Stranger from the CD Best of the Stanley Brothers. 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This is Juniper Roots. I'm Ted Schoenborn, your host. And we got a lot of good music coming up for you. I've been looking at this playlist tonight, and I can't imagine how many of the classical bluegrass songs that I'm playing in this playlist. I'm just amazed that I even thought of it. And here it comes now with the Osborne Brothers with what I always think of as Bobby Osborne's greatest hit, Ruby, Are You Mad?

This is Make Me a Pallet on the Floor. I just read the wrong thing that was coming up there, and I apologize for that, but this is John Duffy and the Country Gentleman with Pallet on the Floor, and I hope you enjoy it. I apologize for talking over such

That was the Osmond Brothers from their CD, Osmond Brothers, The Bluegrass Express, with I'll Never Love Another. Before that, we had the original Seldom Seen doing Through the Bottom of the Glass from the CD, Bluegrass, The World's Greatest Show. And opening that set was John Duffy and the Country Gentleman with Palette on the Floor from the big archive CD that I have, or CD collection, called Bluegrass, and this was on CD 2B. Now, I said before we were going to play Ruby from the Osmond Brothers and their self-titled CD, and now we're going to play Ruby, this time because I'm not nearly so confused as I was last time. So I apologize for my incoherence earlier on, but let's go on with Ruby for you right now.

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Well, now, you just don't get better than the Foghorn String Band with Reeb Williams helping him out there. That is What Will We Do with Devil in the Seat. Before that, we had The Seldom Seen from their CD Act One doing Will There Be Any Stars in My Crown? And opening that set was the Osborne Brothers with Ruby, Are You Mad? From the CD, The Osborne Brothers. Well, this is Juniper Roots. I'm Ted Schoenborn, your host, and you are listening to 88.9 KPOV Bend, High Desert Community Radio. We are listener-supported and volunteer-powered. Let's see, I've got Hot Rise coming up now from their self-titled CD doing High on a Mountain. Well, now. This is Little Maggie by the Stanley Brothers. I must have clicked something too early. We'll play High on the Mountain next.

0: That was Jimmy Brown, the Newsboy by Mack Wiseman and the album Golden Hits of Mack Wiseman. Before that was High on the Mountain by Hot Rise from the album Hot Rise. And before that was Little Maggie from the Best of the Stanley Brothers by the Stanley Brothers. Coming up now is going to be Tilt-A-Whirl from the Rail Splitters from the album The Faster It Goes. 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

This is Stacy, and you're listening to Juniper Roots on KPOV 98.9 Community Radio. You just heard Mother's Not Dead by the Stanley Brothers. And before that, Pistol Pack and Mama from Red Knuckles and the Trailblazers from the album Honky Tonk Swing Music. And we started that set off with Tilt-A-Whirl with the Rail Splitters from the album The Faster It Goes. Up next is A House With No Windows from Town Mountain and the Southern Crescent album.

This is Stacy, and you're listening to KPOV 88.9 Juniper Roots Bluegrass. We're just about out of time, but we just heard Sweeter Than Tupelo Honey from Junior Sisk, Listening to the Rain with Bob Miner, featuring Rhonda Vincent, and started out that set with House with No Windows, Town Mountain from the Southern Crescent album. We are going to close the show out and say goodnight with Della Jane's Heart by Appalachian Roadshow and Can't Outrun the Blues by Trey Hensley. Have a great night.

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0: From E-Town Hall in the foothills of the Rocky Mountains, it's E-Town with this week's guests. From Bozeman, Montana, Madeline Hawthorne. From Denver, Colorado, Jake Plummer. And from Portland, Oregon, Fruition. I'm Helen Forrester. Right now, join me in welcoming our wonderful host, Nick Forrester.
1: Thanks, Ellen. Welcome, everybody. Welcome to E-Town Hall, a classic variety show, E-Town style. That's what we have for you all this week. Many people don't remember what a classic variety show is like, but we grew up with those things, Ed Sullivan and others. We've got a young singer-songwriter who moved from New Hampshire to Montana, settled in the Rocky Mountain West, got married, stayed there, and then started to travel around singing her great original songs. We've got a former NFL quarterback who has, after years of punishing his body, as so many professional athletes do, he's discovered the benefits of medicinal functional mushrooms, and he's here to help us learn more about that. And up first, we got a band from the Pacific Northwest that got its start literally in 2008, playing on the streets of Portland. They have since released a bunch of records and toured everywhere, and they built a really strong following based on their great live shows and songwriting. Their latest record has a comforting title. It's called How to Make Mistakes. And it was recorded right here, actually, at our recording studios, right behind this wall on the stage. So they are back home, in a way, with some new music. So please welcome back to E-Town, Fruition.
2: Well, gee, thanks. Well, we're going to keep Nick up here to kick off the show with us on the pedal steel. And we're going to play you the opening track from the aforementioned record that was recorded here at E-Town Studios.

0: Hey, welcome back, you guys. It does feel good having you back in the building. This is, I know, kind of a familiar spot for you. Making your last record downstairs in the studio and kind of diving into all the local coffee shops and restaurants while you're hanging out and being Boulderites for a little while.
1: And record stores.
0: And record stores, yeah. And it's really interesting seeing the videos from the songs from the new record, because what I notice is you really are a band that can play live and make a record that way. Like, not all bands can do that. So congrats to you guys.
2: Thank you. Thank you. I wasn't sure that we were. I was scared that we weren't, actually, you know, when the idea got pitched to do it that way. The studio is the freedom to be picky, you know, a live show. Whatever you did, that's what you did. So I was intimidated at first, and I'm really glad we gave it the old college try, because we succeeded.
0: And you covered your bases with your album title.
1: That's right. That was actually kind of a clutch moment. We have a song called Made to Break that's a co-write between Mimi and I, and there's a line in it, I'm still learning how to make mistakes. And when this whole thing first started, we weren't going to do it live. And so what we were trying to do is just come into the studio and get as many songs down as we could. And I was like, you guys, if we're going to get all these, we should just do them live.
0: Yeah.
1: And it ended up working. The second we played that song that had the line about how to make mistakes, that was the moment where it was like, then we can call it How to Make Mistakes. And we were like, done. It's all live. Got to do it.
0: Yeah. What's the vibe out there? You're traveling, you're touring, you're doing all the things. How is it for you guys as a band out there?
3: We are still doing the thing, and I keep saying that we're just getting started. You know, we have three songwriters and a lot of life to live, which results in a lot of songs, it turns out.
0: Yeah.
3: And by the end of this year, we'll have 5 kids in this band.
0: Wow.
3: And so we keep growing and we keep changing, and our songs keep reflecting that, and we'll just keep recording them and playing them and hopefully playing them for crowds.
0: You know, what's nice is that some bands do sort of feel like family, and so when you introduce kids into a scenario like that, it can be disruptive, but I don't think it's going to be that way for you guys. I think it's going to be seamless. You might get less sleep a little bit.
1: That's okay. You're kind of used to that, being on the road. So.
0: Yeah.
2: We might just make a kids album in the next couple of years. Who knows? Who knows? We've planted the seeds.
0: And the pandemic has come and gone. There's sort of like the ebbs and flows of how people can survive playing music. Obviously, there's less commerce in terms of people buying music and records and all that stuff, but you're finding ways. I know some bands have luck getting their songs in TV and radio shows and stuff like that. Do you have people working on that for you to get your songs placed in stuff?
2: Supposedly. That's what they keep telling
1: us. That's what they say.
0: Yeah.
2: But, you know.
0: Maybe with the kids' record.
2: Yeah, maybe.
1: We've had a few placements here and there, but we would like a lot more.
0: Yeah.
1: So if you're listening and you like this music, you want to use it for a movie, we would love to be in your movie.
0: Yeah. I know my band, Hot Rise, we thought it would be really cool to be in a movie, and when it finally happened, it was very exciting, except for one thing. It was the remake of The Blob, which lasted maybe a week in the theaters. I don't even know. It was just like...
2: Wow, I can't wait to look that up.
0: Hey, our song's going to be in a movie. It was really... was not a game changer for us. Let's just put it that way.
2: It probably paid for something, at least.
0: I'm not sure it did. Maybe. But it was... was something to talk about, for sure. Anyway, listen, welcome back. We got more music to get to, and just happy you're here. Please welcome back to the stage at E-Town, Fruition.
3: Good man. Family man.
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0: That's fruition in the Pacific Northwest. Tyler Thompson, Jacob Anderson, Kellen Acebrook, Jeff Leonard, Mimi Naja. They'll be back. Play some more music later on in the show. Fruition.
1: Your visit to E-Town is made possible in part by the Scientific and Cultural Facilities District, or SCFD, one of the largest cultural funding mechanisms in the United States, supporting nearly 300 organizations in the greater Denver, Colorado area. 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

0: Well, that was fun. Mimi Nadja on the mandolin. I got to play an old... Yeah! So as I mentioned, we've got a variety show for you. I mentioned that Madeline Hawthorne is here, and she's going to be out. Fruition's going to be back. And up next, something we have never, ever done before, and that is to delve into the connection between NFL football and mushrooms. We haven't ever done that. I know you think it sounds strange, but the research is solid, the need is real, and the best person to help us learn about this is with us this week. Jake Plummer was an outstanding high school and college athlete. He went on to play college football at Arizona State University, where he led the team to an undefeated season and a Pac-10 championship, and then he went on to play for the Arizona Cardinals and the Denver Broncos. He had a 10-year career as an NFL quarterback, and that is hard to do. More recently, he has become an advocate for both pickleball, which we aren't going to talk about, and more importantly, mycology, the study and use of a wide variety of mushrooms in the field of health and human fitness. So please welcome to the E-Town stage, Jake Plummer.
1: Hello.
0: Welcome, welcome, welcome. Yeah, this is cool. Thanks for being here. Hey, I just want to do a little bit of background. You grew up in Idaho. Am I right that your family had like a rural sawmill out in the country somewhere?
1: My dad was a lumber broker, so he sold lumber. We didn't actually have a mill.
0: Okay, cool.
1: But yeah, I grew up in the mountains of the Sawtooth region in central Idaho. So yeah. Coming to Colorado was a blessing because I love the mountains and trees and rivers and lakes.
0: And what a career, man. It's just very rare to do what you did, to actually have that success in high school, to be recognized, to be drafted, to be recruited, to have 10 years in the NFL. That's very hard to do.
1: Yeah, as a youngster, I had two older brothers. So had I had sisters, I might have been a dancer or an actor or something else. But they were sports crazy. So everything we did was centered around sports.
0: It's so cool. I often wonder about this place where you're in your 30s, and you're still young and you're healthy and your football career is over and you have to reinvent, you have to recalibrate, think about who you are and what you're going to do next.
1: There's a duality where I was quarterback on the field, commanding the attention of these big men that are gladiator-esque, big guys that could kill you, but I'm yelling at them and they're listening to then like to then come off of that field and be taking out the trash and balancing checkbooks and doing normal everyday life things. And a lot of guys really are challenged by that. And it's a struggle. And so it takes some time.
0: Yeah. What kind of shape are you in? I mean, I just imagine the punishing that anybody who has a 10-year career in the NFL has endured. And you were probably pretty beat up by the time you stepped off the field.
1: Yeah. I'd like to say I'm in really good shape for the shape I'm in.
0: Yeah.
1: And, yeah, you just got to stay active.
0: Yeah.
1: You can easily go down that path of, oh my God, my body's going to break apart. I'm going to have CTE. I'm going to have all these issues. But our bodies are amazing. Our bodies are very intelligent, and so is nature. And so it's been fun to challenge myself to feel good and stay active.
0: Yeah. Speaking of that transition towards feeling good, I'm imagining that CBD was like the first sort of natural remedy that produced some benefit to athletes that was also carrying a little bit of a stigma, because like CBD is, it's weed, it's whatever, you know, there was misunderstanding. Is that right?
1: Yeah, that was really the challenge, was educating a lot of people the difference between THC and marijuana get you high, as opposed to CBD that was similar qualities, but you didn't get that psychotropic feeling, that high. Charlotte's Web was really the eye-opener when I got involved with that group that was working with little children with epileptic seizures, Dravet syndrome, serious disorders, and nobody was listening.
0: Yeah.
1: So the former players, we got together and we started doing When the Bright Lights Fade, telling our story of, hey, when the lights go off, one, your body's in pain and you don't know how to deal with it. You've been given pills, shots, whatever you needed. And so when that stops, your body goes, whoa, and you start feeling all the damage. And so that really was what piqued my interest in natural wellness. I did grow up with a grandma that was a vegetarian, and I ate tofu when I was a kid back in the 70s and 80s. And I'm grateful that my mother and my grandmother taught me about health and eating right. And so now it's kind of the message I like to send to a lot of my former teammates and anybody that's listening, that, you know, you can be the reason why you are in pain and not thriving by just what you're putting in your body.
0: Yeah. In case you just tuned in, you're listening to E-Town. My guest is Jake Plummer. When did you sort of cross paths with mushrooms as a beneficial substance for managing all of those challenges?
1: It was a Santana concert at Boise, Idaho.
0: Yeah, right.
1: My brother's friend gave me the stem and a cap. That was a hell of a concert, though. It was really good. So I've known about them. I've taken them in the mountains and the sawtooths with my brothers and cousins. But it's not something I did when I was playing or anything like that. When I met Del Jolly working with Charlotte's Web, he gave me some tinctures, some mushroom extracts. Said, check these out. This might be something we should look into. Started taking them. I felt from the CBD inflammation going away. And when I started taking those mushrooms daily, basic shiitake, lion's mane, cordyceps, turkey tail, some reishi, my favorite, my body felt even better. Like inflammation was now gone in these joints that I had trouble getting up off the ground. Now I'm popping up off the ground. Even now, you know, I don't ache. I'm sore if I'm active, but I don't ache nonstop. And so that's when we decided to dabble in the functional mushroom category, which is a very wide array of mushrooms that are very good for us. And we're just learning that here in American culture. It's been used in Eastern medicine and Chinese medicine for centuries.
0: Yeah.
1: And we're finding there's a lot of benefits, and there's still so much to be discovered.
0: Yeah. And you've got a farm where you're growing mushrooms out in Fort Lupton or Eastern Colorado?
1: Yeah. We started a company called Umbo, and then Dale had a friend of his who bought this farm in Fort Lupton, and it was a mushroom farm. And Dale said, hey, you've been wanting to grow mushrooms. Here you go. So that's what we did. We started Michael Love Farm, and now some of that, those mushrooms are going in the Umbo products, and it's really fun. Yeah. I'm enjoying this because it's such a huge thing that we don't know much about. We're just learning every day, and it's super fun.
0: Speaking of huge, I think the world's largest living organism is a mushroom, right?
1: Yep, in Oregon. And the Rockies here have some of the, I think, the most diverse amount of species on North America. And they're watching. They're out there. They're everywhere you go. Say hi to them. Then they'll know you're there. Right. But yeah, there's lots to learn. The fungi queendom, I like to call it, is vast. I hold it in high regard. Our company holds it in high regard. The farmers, we treat it like our mother. We're not going to just throw it out there to try to profit from it. We want to make sure we're nurturing that.
0: I read somewhere recently that these underground networks of interconnected fungi communicate with each other, and they have a language and a vocabulary, and there's electrical impulses that go back and forth among them. So when you say, they're out there, they're watching, they're looking at you, it's not just nonsense. You're making a point that science has confirmed.
1: Yeah, they're doing a lot of studies. They're capturing those sounds and trying to decipher them. So that's why I say hi to that mushroom, because it's going to send it all the way around the entire globe. And every other mushroom will know who you are. And wherever you go, there you are, and there they are watching you. So, yeah, it really, that's the fun part of this, is that we have yet to discover so much.
0: Yeah, that's cool. Well, congratulations on so many fronts, but including finding a new passion, because again, that transition is tough and you've done it really well.
1: Yeah, well, thank you, Nick. It's great to be here and a great place. Thanks for having
0: me. Jake Plummer, thanks so much for being at E-Town.
1: Awesome.
2: Peace, love, and mushrooms.
0: I'm Nick Forster, and this is E-Town. And we are going to have more music from Fruition later on in the show. Right now, I want to tell you about our next guest. Madeline Hawthorne grew up in New Hampshire and New England, went to college in Bozeman, and she never left. She got married. She built a music career. She has since been touring and writing and observing and exploring. As she travels around, she's shared the stage with a lot of really well-known people, including folks like Jason Isbell and Sierra Hull and John Craigie and Nathaniel Rateliff. And she's here for her first visit. So please welcome to E-Town, Madeline Hawthorne.
3: Put your hands together for Mimi Nagy, everybody.

0: Nicki Minaj, everybody.
1: Madeline Hawthorne from New England, now living in Montana. Are you related to Nathaniel Hawthorne, the author who wrote The Scarlet Letter and that kind of stuff?
0: I mean, I looked it up and I couldn't find it, but I mean, maybe.
1: Yeah.
0: Who knows?
1: I think it's very likely. Well, welcome to E-Town. You sound great. Good singing.
0: Thank you.
1: I also, speaking of the internet, did a little looking around and I saw that your dad recently retired from a very E-Town friendly kind of a gig. He was the sustainability officer or something like that at the university.
0: Right. Yeah, so he started when the sustainability program started at the University of New Hampshire. They hired my dad about 30 years ago, and he worked tirelessly for years and years, and he built it from a program to an institute, which gave it a lot more power and influence in the university and beyond to positively affect communities and support in all areas of sustainability.
1: Yeah.
0: And so we flew out to New Hampshire, and we brought him to a James Taylor concert to celebrate. It was great. Yeah. So he's easing in pretty well to retirement.
1: So just like Jake Plummer, you had some hippies in your family too.
0: Yes, definitely.
1: Yeah. And you played guitar, your dad.
0: Yeah.
1: So
0: yeah.
1: When you grew up, you must have been singing. And who were your favorite singers?
0: My mom was one of my favorite singers. And she's a classical performer in Boston. So when we were really little, we'd get dressed up and go to the Wang Theater. And she was the solo soprano. And she performed a lot with the Handel and Haydn Society and Boston Baroque. And but as a little girl, just watching my mom walk out on stage in front of an orchestra and a choir behind her and sing with no amplification in these rooms built for acoustic instruments, including vocals, was pretty influential when I was a little girl.
1: Yeah. Intimidating or inspiring?
0: Well, it's my mom, so it was inspiring.
1: Yeah.
0: There's other songwriters and vocalists who are definitely intimidating and inspiring at the same time, like Susan Tedeschi, seen her so many times and love her voice. Grace Potter, when she came to Montana, I remember seeing her live and thinking, like, whoa, how do I channel that kind of energy? Because she's got something.
1: Yeah. So you drove to college with a boy.
0: That's right.
1: And then what happened?
0: We went to school off and on. Bozeman has an average, at the time, matriculation rate of like 5 years. I got my residency, which meant I took some time off of school and delivered pizza and went to music in Bozeman, which is such a fun town to be in your 20s.
1: And you married the boy.
0: Yeah, and then we got married eventually. Yeah. Yeah, we've been together 18 years.
1: Wow,
0: yeah,
1: congratulations.
0: Long time, so.
1: Well, listen, we've got more music to get to, and we're just glad you're here.
0: Thanks for having me.
1: Madeline Hawthorne, welcome back to E-Town.
0: Yeah. Thank you. All right. How about the E-Tones, everyone? Okay, here's a song off my second record. It's called Where Did I Go Wrong?

0: The song is called Strange Familiar.
1: Hey, Helen.
2: Hey, Madeline. Isn't she wonderful?
3: Yes.

0: Madeline Hawthorne. Bozeman, Montana, along with Taylor Sims on the guitar and the E-tones, Adam Bodine, Christian Teal, and Bradley Morse, the birthday boy. It's Madeline Hawthorne. Good song, good sing, along with Helen Forster singing harmony.
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0: was so good. I'm Nick Forster. You're listening to E-Town. I want to say hello to folks who are listening to E-Town on stations like WUWF in Pensacola, Florida, on KDTR in Missoula, Montana, 103.3 FM, and on WOUB in Athens, Ohio, 91.3 FM. Thanks for listening, folks. 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Anyway, all that stuff is online at etown.org. You can also find a few thousand videos on our YouTube channel. And we're moving on. I told you it would be a variety show. This Fruition band has been a band for a while. And it shows just the way they control what they do on stage. And it's not unlike the former NFL quarterback describing how he's controlling the situation that he's controlling about. But life journey and how beneficial mushrooms are going to play a part in his long-term health, it's also so cool. And it's great to hear from Madeline Hawthorne, a great up-and-coming songwriter who's just kind of getting started. Right now, please welcome back to the stage, Fruition.
1: Well, thank you, Nick, and thank you, Madeline, and thank you, Jake. This has been a very, very cool night, and we're honored to be here.

0: so much. Oh, I really like Nick on that pedal steel on that.
1: That's Fruition, folks. Tyler Thompson on the drums. J. Cobb Anderson on the electric guitar and the vocals. Kellen Acebrook on the keyboards and the vocals. Jeff Leonard on the bass. Mimi Nagy on guitar and mandolin, vocals. Fruition. We've got time for one more song. I want to get everybody out here on stage. And we're going to do one more song together. I want to thank all our guests this week for being a part of the show this week. Thanks to the E-Tones. Thanks to Helen Forster. Thanks to Fruition. Thanks to Jake Plummer, the NFL quarterback and now advocate for and business leader in Beneficial Mushrooms. Thanks to Madeline Hawthorne along with Taylor Sims. We are going to do one more song together. You know, we always figure these ones out right before the show starts, these finales, and it's not always easy. We thought about this song as maybe an option, and you know, we thought about it. You remember which one it was? Yeah.
2: Oh, yeah.
1: We're gonna do this one.

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cosmically inspired tune by Corinne Bailey Ray, Like a Star. 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This is Stacey Dredd, Galactic Ambassador in the Cosmic Community. 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This astrology report is for the week of May 26th, and we are coming into a full moon in Sagittarius this week, which peaks over the evening of Saturday, and this week also brings us Mercury moving into Cancer, a new sign for our mind and our mental state. And this is also going to be the place where Mercury starts to slow down to go into retrograde also. So that'll be

another thing to chat about with Mercury moving into Cancer, you know, to start paying attention to the themes because we're going to be returning to them. And yeah, that kind of really the full moon is going to be taking the spotlight for the week. So let's just jump right into it. On the 26th, the moon is in Libra. So we begin this week with a more balanced and harmonious vibe. Libra wants to bring in more diplomacy, make things fair for people, and it's also a sign of a relationship. So we could find that Moon in Libra wants us to express ourselves to the other a little bit more. Libra is also a sign that talks about contracts, and so we could get into, you know, specifics about how we are tied to others. There is this focus on that contractual relationship. And so that is how we enter the week. The moon making some trine, a good trine on the evening of the 26th. So that should bring in even a little more of that balance, harmony. Trines are about things kind of falling into place. And another trine that we have on Tuesday is the Sun and Pluto. And the Sun is in Gemini right now, an air sign. Pluto is in Aquarius, another air sign. So we have an air trine. This stimulates conversation and thought and change and things just moving around from here to there. A little bit of this and a little bit of that. And Gemini brings in the collection of data. And it's a very mental type of energy. Pluto in Aquarius is all about freedom and independence. So with the Sun in Gemini gathering as much data as possible, being very, very curious, is looking over at Pluto and saying, help me have this fall into place. And Pluto's all about the transformation. So it's very easy to find yourself having a really strong, intense, transformative experience when Pluto's involved. The Sun is really all about our personal identity, our ego, our focus, the experience in life we're having right now. And this is going to transform. Pluto wants to have little deaths and more rebirths that follow. So there's little death and rebirth taking place to our identity, and that's helping us just transform and become more independent. What Aquarius wants, Pluto in Aquarius wants freedom of thought. And for your own unique personality traits to be highlighted and to be used by the great, you know, for the greater good of humanity. Because Aquarius is a sign that's all about humanitarianism. So we're bringing in the greater good for everyone here. So are these transformations, these deaths and rebirths that we're gathering information and remaining very curious about, and it's stimulating a lot of thought. It's also transforming things and creating a more independent, free, also very futuristic, because Aquarius is all about the future and innovations. We could be coming up with very innovative things very easily right now with this air trine. And that's just moving pretty quickly over the 26th. So by the time we get to the 27th, the vibe is going to shift a little bit because the moon moves into Scorpio out of Libra. This brings in a little more deeper, darker, more intense sort of energy that wants to look at the undercurrents. You know, what's happening below the surface? Those are the things that Scorpio looks at. It's also about power and control dynamics, power and control having to do with
Pluto and Mars, the two ruling planets of Scorpio. Pluto and Mars are a tough pair. They're considered to be the malefics, and they are going to be producing maybe to us a more challenging experience. But of course, we know that when we get these challenging points, that it's a good time to slow down and to just be curious. Use that Gemini sun and Mercury in Gemini to just be curious about it. You know, open up and say, okay, this is happening. Be the observer. And Scorpio sometimes has a hard time with that. Because it's always buried in these really deep, intense places. So we lean into other areas of the chart, like Gemini. Gemini is a more surface type of sign that keeps things on a more superficial level and doesn't get so deep about the emotional state. You know, it's more about the upper outer levels, where Scorpio is about the lower, deeper, darker under levels. Also, Scorpio is a financial sign, so we can see just themes with money playing out when we have Scorpio energy. So Moon moves through Scorpio through the 27th. And another interesting thing that is a theme about this week is that we have a lot of inconjuncts. And an inconjunct is five signs apart. And it's an aspect that really signifies adjusting, making adjustments. So pretty much every day of the week besides Tuesday, the 26th, has an inconjunct in it. And so it's really a week of making adjustments. And that Scorpio moon doing just that on the evening of the 27th. It's coming into a time where it needs to sit with it a little bit. And with these adjustments, we can't necessarily take action on them. We have to just be there with it, being the observer and just noticing things and staying curious. Because as we move into the 28th, it's a very, very busy day. So remaining curious, keeping things open, staying on the surface, not getting too deep into the emotional state that Scorpio has to offer, or going deep into that emotional state if you're being drawn there. But on a busy lunar day like the 28th, that is going to be just pulling us in a lot of different directions. And the main aspect of this day is Venus in a square with Saturn. This is going to be on the 28th at 12 degrees of these signs where Venus and Saturn are sitting. Saturn's in Aries at just about 12 degrees. And this is where Venus is going to meet up at 12 degrees in Cancer. So if you have 12 degrees Aries Cancer, you're definitely going to know that you're going to be feeling this a little bit more. But a square, it produces a challenging aspect. And this time, one we get to take action on. 444. 444, 444, popping out of all my clocks here. This is Stacy Dredd, Galactic Ambassador in the Cosmic Community. This is an opening square. So Venus made the conjunction with Saturn, and that opened the cycle. Now we're having the first square between these two planets, and it's considered to be a crisis in action moment. It's where you get the first challenging aspect of the cycle, and a square is 90 degrees apart. It can be kind of like being blindsided a little bit, like something coming out of the woodwork, you know, or it could be something that's been developing for a while, something we've been aware of. After all, it's a very mental time with Sun and Mercury and Uranus in Gemini and Pluto in Aquarius. So there's something going on where we are
we're almost like a little psychic to it. So we could almost know whatever this square is going to be about is going to happen because we're smart and we've been staying open and remaining curious and being the observer. So when Venus makes a square to Saturn, it can represent trouble in relationships. So being very gentle with anything that's going on within relationships, because it could bring up a kind of a serious turning point in terms of what's going on. So challenges, developments, the opening square is about learning about what the cycle is going to, what the challenges of the cycle is going to be about. And so Saturn is a planet about responsibility. And so it's a very serious type of energy where Saturn is a little more cold. And it's a little more of that father figure that's like, we have to get this taken care of. And it's not going to be fun. That's where the kind of the coldness comes from of Saturn, is that it's like they just say it right off the bat. It's not going to be fun. OK, but we have to do this. It's our responsibility. And I know Venus. Here's Saturn talking to Venus. I know, Venus, that you like everything just to be nice all the time. But Saturn talking to Venus, not everything is just like nice all the time. Sometimes we have to bite the bullet and just take care of whatever's going on. So Aries and Cancer, the conversation is happening between these two signs. And Aries, Saturn is going to be all about the self and making sure that we are taking accountability for this responsibility. Venus in Cancer is going to be all about creating more safety and security. So this is going to be a very supported square, in my opinion, between the desire to just make things happen for ourselves, Aries, and the desire to find safety and security in our lives, Cancer. And as we move on into the 29th of May, Neptune is in an inconjunct to the South Node this day. This is at 4 degrees Aries, we just spoke of Aries, focusing on the self, taking care of Neptune, making dreams, hopes, and desires, creating the vision, remaining really grounded in our spirituality and our connection with Source so that we can make things happen for Aries, for the self. And the South Node is about walking away from things. So this day on the 29th could feel like a day that the vacuum just gets turned on and things get just sucked out of your life. Or, you know, you finally get the ambition, Aries, Neptune and Aries. You finally get the confidence to step up and walk away from something. So this is an inconjunct. It's normally about just sitting with things and having more of a realization. So it could be like a mental, like you're walking away from something on a mental state, or within terms of your spirituality or your connection to, you know, whatever you believe Source energy is, because that's what Neptune deals with. And then that leads us into the weekend. And this is when things start to get really spicy. The moon moves into Sagittarius, a fire sign, on the 30th. And it's just full moon vibes on from here. Saturday is really the day where the full moon is peaking. So it's really into Saturday evening, and then the full moon on the Pacific West Coast, where I give these reports from. It's the full moon's actually at like 1 o'clock or 2 o'clock in the morning. So it's that Saturday evening that we're going to feel it culminating, going to feel it building. By the time we wake up on Sunday, it's still going to be a full moon. The moon's still going to be in Sagittarius, but the culminating point, it's the buildup.
that really intensifies things. As things are moving away and waning from each other, it's that relief. And it's still strong. It's still there. We're still feeling it. But Saturday is really the full moon day. So this day, very important also, because we have a T-square with the nodes. And this full moon is in a T-square with the nodes of destiny. So this is going to be a very fateful, destined full moon in Sagittarius. This is happening at 9 degrees Sag. So check out your birth chart. And if you have 9 degrees of any sign, especially if you have 9 degrees of a fire sign, then you're going to be feeling this in that area of your life. And Sagittarius is a sign about adventure, positivity, the vision, the greater vision. It's about education and philosophy and religion and belief systems and truth, like the real truth. And it's about honesty, and it's about being blunt about the truth. And Sagittarius is Jupiter ruled. And so Jupiter is going to be ruling the weekend for us. Jupiter is in the sign of Cancer. We just spoke about what Cancer is all about with Venus there. It's about safety and security, and it's about the home life and the family. So we could feel around this full moon that it does have something to do with our home and family life and our need to create or to find a culmination within how we are creating safety and security. Jupiter is a huge planet that has a lot of energy with it. So Jupiter in Cancer is going to play into this full moon, really begging us to bring things home a little bit more. It's also at the final degrees of Cancer. So it's really finishing up all the work that it's been doing there. And it's just almost out of its retrograde. Yes, Jupiter is still in its shadow from the retrograde that it did in Cancer. So that is somehow finalizing something around this full moon and bringing things to that culmination point even more. And Sagittarius is about expansion. And Jupiter is about expansion, and it's about growth and making things big and really blowing things up. There is a kind of a exaggeration even to Jupiter and to Sag that we have to watch out for. That could be sort of a lower vibration expression, is, you know, really exaggerating things and blowing them out of proportion. But Sag, that's why Sag is so good at seeing the greater vision, because it can blow things up and really zoom out and take the eagle's perch and just check stuff out. And there's a strong connection to faith and education with Sagittarius also. And we get a Sagittarius full moon every year. It's not special. But what's special about this Sagittarius full moon is that Jupiter is finishing up its retrograde in Cancer, closing things out from the last 8 months of that cycle. And it's also opposing Uranus. Uranus is the planet of surprise and change.

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1: Coming up in just a moment is another episode of Storyland, right here on KPOV. 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

0: Welcome to Storyland, produced at KPOV, Bend Community Radio. I'm your host, Pearl, and this week on Storyland, we're going to be hearing the tale of Cuffy Bear. We're also going to have a very special guest on our youth segment. My daughter Penny is going to come in and read one of her stories. But first, I think it's time for this week's puzzle.
1: Last year has gone for everyone, passed with time. What happened to
0: this week's puzzle is a math puzzle about ages. A girl of 7 asks her dad if she can get her ears pierced. Her dad, who is 40, says, "When I am only 4 times as old as you are, then you can get your ears pierced." How old does she have to be to get her ears pierced? I'll repeat it one more time. A girl of 7 asks if she can get her ears pierced, and her dad, who's 40, says, "When I am 4 times your age, you can have your ears pierced." What age will she be when she can pierce her ears? Think about it a little longer, and I'll give you the answer later in the show.

0: And now it's time for Cuffy the Bear. Excerpts from The Tale of Cuffy Bear by Arthur Scott Bailey. Now, this first chapter that I'm going to read, Cuffy Bear Finds a Porcupine, happens just after the bear family has woken up for the spring. Chapter 2, Cuffy Bear Finds a Porcupine. For a few minutes, Cuffy stood in the doorway and blinked and blinked. He rubbed his eyes, for the bright sunlight hurt them. But soon, he and Silky were frisking and tumbling about in the front yard. After a little while, Cuffy remembered that there was an old tree over in the pine woods, just the finest tree to climb that anybody could want. "Let's go over to the old tree and play," Cuffy said.
1: "But Mother told us not to go far away," Silky reminded him.
0: "Oh, I don't care," Cuffy said. "Besides, we'll be back before she knows it." But Silky would not go with him. So naughty Cuffy started off alone for the pine woods. He found the old tree. It seemed smaller than he expected. The reason for that was because Cuffy himself had grown tall during the months that he had spent in sleep. He climbed the tree to the very top, and as he looked down over the snow, he saw something moving a little way off. Whatever it was much smaller than Cuffy himself, so he was not afraid. And he scrambled down to the ground and ran as fast as he could go to the place where he saw the small thing moving. Cuffy wanted to see what it was. He was always like that. Cuffy found a little animal covered with stiff, sharp quills, and he knew that it was a porcupine. And all at once, Cuffy felt very hungry. He remembered that his father had sometimes brought home porcupine meat. And, yes, Cuffy actually smacked his lips. His mother was always telling him not to smack his lips, but Cuffy forgot all about it now. As Cuffy came running up, Mr. Porcupine rolled himself into a round ball and lay perfectly still. Now Cuffy remembered that his father had often told him never to touch a porcupine, because if he should, he would get his paws stuck full of quills. But now Cuffy decided that he would show his father that he too was clever enough to kill a porcupine. So he stepped close to the little round prickly ball and gave it one good hard cuff. The next instant, Cuffy gave a howl of pain. He was so angry that he struck the porcupine once more with his other front paw. Again, Cuffy howled. Now both his front paws were full of quills. They looked just like pincushions. And as Cuffy saw what had happened, he began to cry. He wanted his mother. So he started home. All the way, he had to walk on his hind legs because it hurt him terribly whenever he put one of his front paws on the ground. Cuffy wept very hard when Mrs. Bear pulled out the quills, and his paws were so sore that he could not feed himself. His mother had to put into his mouth bits of the frozen turnips that his father had found in Farmer Green's field. And though afterward, Cuffy did many things that he ought not to have done, he never, never touched a porcupine again.

0: You're listening to The Tale of Cuffy Bear by Arthur Scott Bailey on Storyland. Now let's get back to another adventure of Cuffy. Chapter 3, Cuffy and the Wonderful Spring. The pricks of the porcupine's quills made Cuffy Bear's paws so sore that it was several days before he could run about again. And during all that time, Cuffy was a very good little bear. He did not cuff his sister Silky once. You see, he knew it would hurt his sore paws if he did. The days were still fine. Cuffy loved to feel the bright sunshine upon his black coat. It warmed him through and through, and he did not care at all if his feet did get wet in the melting snow. At last, one afternoon, when his paws were quite well again, Cuffy strayed some distance down the side of the Blue Mountain. He was alone because Silky was asleep. You know, she was younger than Cuffy and still had to take naps. Cuffy had slid and tumbled down the mountainside until he was further from home than he knew. It did seem good to be able to put his paws upon the ground again without whimpering with pain. And, coming to a short, steep place, Cuffy felt so glad he actually turned a somersault and landed in a heap at the foot of the bank. He sat there for a moment, brushing the soft snow out of his face, when a flash of light dazzled his eyes. It came from a tree right in front of him, and Cuffy at once jumped up and ran to see what it was. He found that someone had fastened a shiny new tin bucket to the trunk of the tree. Cuffy felt that he must have that bucket to play with. He knew that he could have heaps of fun rolling about the ground, and he was just going to knock it off the hook that held it when he noticed that a small spout had been driven into the tree just above the bucket. And as Cuffy stood there on his hind legs, reaching up as high as he could, he saw a tiny drop fall from the spout and go splash into the bucket. Then as he watched, another drop fell, and another, and another, and another. Cuffy wondered where they came from. It must be, he thought, that there was a spring inside the tree. Yes, he was sure of it, for the bucket was half full of water. He felt thirsty, for he had not had a drink since lunchtime, and so Cuffy stuck his head into the pail and took a good big swallow. The next instant he squealed with joy. It was the nicest water he had ever tasted in his life, for it was quite sweet, just as if somebody had left a heap of honey in the bottom of the bucket. But when Cuffy licked the end of the spout with his little red tongue, he found that that tasted sweet too. Yes, it was certainly a wonderful spring. Cuffy was very glad that he had found it, and he decided that he would drink all he could of the delicious sweet water and leave the pail hanging there. Then he could come back the next day, and there would be more of that wonderful water all ready and waiting for him to drink up. Chapter 4. Cuffy Learns Something. After leaving the wonderful spring, Cuffy Bear was so long getting home that he decided he would not say anything to his father and mother about what he had found. You see, he was afraid they would tell him not to go so far away from home again. But Cuffy had not been long in the snug little house before he had a terrible stomach ache. He stood the pain as long as he could without saying anything, but he simply had to hang on to his little fat stomach with both his front paws. And at last he began to cry softly. And then Mrs. Bear asked him what he had been doing. And before Cuffy knew it, he had told all about finding the delicious sweet water. "How much did you drink?" asked his mother.
1: "Oh, only a little,"
0: Cuffy answered faintly. And then Mrs. Bear nodded her head three times. She was very wise, was Mrs. Bear. And she knew quite well that Cuffy had drunk a great deal too much of that nice-tasting water. So she made Cuffy lie down and gave him some peppermint leaves to chew, and in a little while he began to feel so much better that before he knew it, he had fallen asleep. When Cuffy waked up, he found his father had come home, and soon Mr. Bear had Cuffy on one knee and Silky on the other, and was telling them all about maple sugar. For of course you knew all the time that what Cuffy had found was not a spring at all, but a sugar maple tree, which Farmer Green had tapped so that he might gather the sap and boil it until it turned to maple sugar. If Cuffy had gone farther down the mountainside, he would have found a great many other trees, each like the one he discovered, with a tin bucket hanging on it to catch the sweet sap. So you see, there are many things for little bears to learn, Mr. Bear said when he had finished. And the one big lesson you must learn is to keep away from men. Farmer Green visits those trees every day to gather the sap, so you must not go down there again. A cold shiver went up and down Cuffy's back at these words. Farmer Green! Cuffy had heard a great deal about Farmer Green, and he certainly did not want to meet him all alone and far from home. But, as soon as the tickle of that shiver stopped, Cuffy forgot all about his fright.
1: "This maple sugar, does it taste as good as the sweet sap?"
0: he asked his father. "Yes, my son, 100 times better," Mr. Bear replied. "I ate some once, and I shall never forget it."
1: 100 times better?"
0: After he had gone to bed that night, the words kept ringing in Cuffy's ears. 100 times better. 100 times better. 100. And now Cuffy was fast asleep and, I'm sorry to say it, sucking one of his paws for all the world as if it was a piece of Farmer Green's maple sugar. Chapter 5. Cuffy and the Maple Sugar. Another day had come, and all the morning long, Cuffy Bear and his sister Silky played and played as hard as they could. They played that they were making maple sugar, and they pretended to hang buckets on all the trees near Mr. Bear's house. There were no maple trees about Cuffy's home, only pine and hemlock and spruce. But if you were just pretending to make maple sugar, any sort of tree will do. While they were playing, Cuffy kept wishing for some real maple sugar. After all, the little cakes of snow that he and Silky made and called maple sugar seemed very tasteless, no matter how much Cuffy pretended. And later, when Silky was taking her nap and Cuffy had no one to play with, he became so angry with the make-believe sugar that he struck the little pats of snow as hard as he could and spoiled them. And then, after one look toward the door of his father's house to make sure that his mother did not see him, Cuffy started on a trot down the mountainside. What do you suppose he was going to do? To tell the truth, Cuffy himself did not quite know. When he came to the tree that he had found the day before, he stopped and drank some of the sweet sap once more, and he tried to imagine how sugar would taste 100 times sweeter. Then Cuffy went on down the mountainside. At last he spied a little house in a clearing. From its chimney a stream of smoke rose, and as Cuffy peeped from behind a tree, he saw a man come out and pick up an armful of wood from the woodpile nearby. While Cuffy watched, the man carried in several loads. Soon the smoke began to fairly pour out of the chimney, and then the man came out once more, picked up an axe near the woodpile, and started off toward the other side of the clearing. Cuffy was trembling with excitement. The wind blew right in his face and brought him two odors that were quite different. One was the man scent, which Cuffy did not like at all, and which made his legs want to run away. The other smell was most delightfully sweet, and it made his nose want to go forward. Now which do you think won, Cuffy's nose or his legs? Yes, his nose won. Pretty soon, Cuffy slipped from behind the tree and scampered as fast as he could run to the door of the sugar house, for that was what he had found. He stuck his head inside, and oh joy, there was no one there. Just inside the door stood a tub full of something brown. One sniff told Cuffy that it was maple sugar, and he began to gulp great mouthfuls of it. Yes, his father was right. It certainly was 100 times sweeter than the sap. In the middle of the room was a big pan, which gave off clouds of steam. Cuffy wanted to see it, and with his mouth full of sugar, he walked up to the pan and looked into it. He saw a golden liquid, and Cuffy felt that he simply must taste that too. So he dipped both his front paws right into the bubbling syrup. Chapter 6. Cuffy Meets a Man. And then how Cuffy Bear did roar! Just 1 second after he had stuck his paws into the steaming pan. You see, he was so greedy that he had never once stopped to think that the syrup was boiling hot.
1: Now, usually, if you pick up anything hot, you can drop it at once. But it is not so with hot maple syrup. Cuffy's paws were covered with the sticky brown stuff. He rubbed them upon his trousers, and he roared again when he saw what he had done. Then Cuffy had a happy thought. He would go out and shove his paws into a snowbank. That would surely cool them. So out of the sugar house he dashed, and across the clearing he ran, screaming, "Ow, ow, ow!" at the top of his voice, for the hot syrup had made his paws smart terribly. In his haste, Cuffy did not notice that he was headed in the direction in which the man had disappeared. Now it happened that the man who tended the sugar house fire had gone only to the edge of the clearing, and when he heard Cuffy's shrieks, he looked around in great surprise. He and Cuffy saw each other at exactly the same time, and like a flash, Cuffy turned and fairly flew the other way. The man ran after him for a few steps, but he soon saw that he could never catch Cuffy, so he stood still and watched the little bear bob into the woods and vanish. Poor Cuffy's heart was beating as if it would burst. He was so frightened that he forgot all about his burnt paws, and he ran and he ran and he ran up the steep mountainside. He did not mind the climb, he was used to that, but to his great alarm, the snow clung to his sticky paws until each was just a great round lump. They looked like the hands of a snowman. Cuffy found it very hard to run with his paws like that, but he kept on and on until at last he came in sight of his father's house. Then he stopped and sat down right behind a knoll where his mother couldn't see him. He was very tired, and though he was no longer afraid that the man would catch him, he began to be afraid of something else. A punishing? No, no, he had not thought of that. Cuffy was afraid that he could never get rid of those big lumps. He was afraid that his paws would always be covered with those hard balls of snow. You must remember that he was a very young bear. Well, after he had got his breath again, Cuffy began to nibble at his snow mittens, and little by little, to his delight, he removed them. And still he kept on nibbling at his paws, and yes, he actually put them right inside his mouth and sucked them. He forgot all about his manners, for underneath the snow, he found the most beautiful waxy maple sugar you can imagine. Each paw was just one big lollipop, and though his burns still hurt him, Cuffy did not care very much, for those lollipops were 200 times sweeter than anything he had ever tasted in all his life.

0: We're going to skip ahead in the book a little ways here and go to Chapter 8, Cuffy Learns to Swim. Cuffy Bear was floating down the river on a cake of ice. How he wished he had been a good little bear and stayed at home instead of running away to the river all alone. He was huddled up in a little black heap in the center of the cake and crying as if his heart would break. For Cuffy thought he would never see his mother and father and Silky again. If only he knew how to swim like his father. But he didn't. And there he was, being swept away down the valley, right toward Farmer Green's house. It certainly was enough to make anybody weep. When Cuffy thought about Farmer Green, he was more frightened than ever, and he began to scream. He remembered all the dreadful things he had heard about men and the things that they do to little bears. Pretty soon, Cuffy saw something moving on the bank ahead of him, and he stopped screaming. He was afraid that it was Farmer Green himself, and he thought that he had better keep still. Then perhaps Farmer Green wouldn't see him. But to his dismay, the big black thing began to slide down the steep bank right toward the river. Cuffy's heart seemed to stand still. He shut his eyes tight and tried to make himself as small as he could, and he hardly breathed. Then somebody called his name. Cuffy was so surprised that he looked up, and there was his father, standing on the edge of the stream. Cuffy was so glad to see him. Mr. Bear seemed very cross, but Cuffy did not mind that. He was so glad to see his father. "Oh, Father, what shall I do?" Cuffy cried. Mr. Bear said just one word. It was, "Jump." Cuffy could hardly believe his ears. "Jump," said Mr. Bear again.
1: "I don't know how to swim," Cuffy whined.
0: "Jump, jump, jump," Mr. Bear repeated very sternly. And still, Cuffy did not jump. He was so afraid of that rushing water. And then Mr. Bear became very, very angry. He gave a great roar and plunged into the icy water. With a few strokes, for Mr. Bear was a fine swimmer, he reached the middle of the river. And as he swam close up to Cuffy, he reached out and gave that naughty, frightened little bear a shove that sent him flying into the stream. Cuffy started to scream, but his shriek was cut off short as he sank, head and all, into the cold, cold river. In another moment, his nose came up out of the water, and it was only an instant, but to Cuffy it seemed a long, long time before he could breathe again. And now, to his great surprise, he found that he was swimming as well as his father. Now, little bears are different from little boys and little girls. They don't have to learn to swim. Cuffy didn't know it, but his father did, and that was why Mr. Bear had told him to jump. He knew that as soon as Cuffy found himself in the water, he could swim as well as anybody. In another minute, Cuffy and his father were safe on the bank. And in another second after that, they were running toward home as fast as Cuffy could go, so that they wouldn't take cold, you know. Cuffy had to go to bed for the rest of the day as a punishment. And as he lay on his little bed, he could hear his father and mother laughing in the next room. He didn't see how they could laugh, but, you know, Cuffy didn't realize how funny he had looked floating down the river on a cake of ice.

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2: You've been listening to excerpts from The Tale of Cuffy Bear by Arthur Scott Bailey on Storyland. And next up, it's time for our youth segment. But first, I think it's time to answer this week's puzzle.

If you remember, this week's puzzle was about a father and a daughter. A 7-year-old daughter asks her father when she can pierce her ears. Her father, who's 40, answers that she can get them pierced when he is only 4 times her age. Well, the answer is that she can get them pierced when she's 11. She's 7 now, so 4 years from now, she'll be 11, and he'll be 44. 11 times 4 is 44. Congratulations to all of you who solved it. But don't worry if you didn't. There'll be a new puzzle in the next Storyland.

0: I'm very excited to have a special guest in the studio with me today for our youth segment. My daughter, Penny, came in to read us one of her stories. Penny is in kindergarten at Amity Creek Elementary School in Bend, Oregon.
1: Earth by Penny. The earth is green and blue. Green plants and blue water. All different colored flowers grow in grass and dirt. There are lots of animals on the earth. The end. Period.
0: Very nice. Thank you so much, Penny. And why do you like the earth?
1: There's so many cute things that I like. Baby chickens, puppies, chinchillas, and hamsters and things like that.
0: I see. Do you like any of the other planets?
1: Mm-hmm. Pluto, not all people believe in it.
0: Do you like to write stories?
1: Yeah, but I usually don't play them on your radio.
0: They're usually not on the radio.
1: Yeah.
0: And what kind of stories do you like to read?
1: Jack and Annie.
0: The Magic Treehouse books?
1: Mm-hmm. And alphabet mysteries.
0: Oh, nice. Uh-huh. Okay, well, thank you for coming in today, Penny. It's really fun to have you here with me.
1: Thanks for having me, Mama. Can I give you a kiss?

Pearl, and you've been listening to Storyland. I want to thank my daughter Penny for coming in and reading her story on the radio with us today. And before that, we heard The Tale of Cuffy Bear by Arthur Scott Bailey. If you're a young author and you'd like to read one of your stories, send me an email, pearl@kpov.org. Happy reading, everyone!

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2: I have here a copy of a report of the District Attorney of Alameda County. It concerns a dance that was sponsored by the Vietnam Day Committee, sanctioned by the university as a student activity, and that was held in the men's gymnasium at the University of California. The incidents are so bad, so contrary to our standards of human behavior, that I couldn't possibly recite them to you here from this platform in detail. But there is clear evidence that there were things that shouldn't be permitted on a university campus. Let me just read a few excerpts. The total crowd at the dance was in excess of 3,000, including a number of less than college-age juveniles. Three rock and roll bands were in the center of the gymnasium, playing simultaneously all during the dance. And all during the dance, movies were shown on two screens at the opposite ends of the gymnasium. These movies were the only lights in the gym proper. They consisted of color sequences that gave the appearance of different colored liquids spreading across the screen, followed by shots of men and women on occasion. Shots were the men and women's nude torsos on occasion, and persons twisted and gyrated in provocative and sensual fashion.

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1: 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I want to thank the Westman Hotel, Breedlove Guitars, the Tower Theater, Ace Handyman Services, Minutemen Press, Confluence Fly Shop, Bend Reiki, Strictly Organic Coffee, DJ Al, Your Store, Sisters Coffee, Hayden Homes, Oregon, Jack and Jackie, and the Commonwealth Pub. Thank you all for supporting KPOV and all of you out there listening. Now let's see what we have for that first block. Oh, you are tuned in to the psychedelic protest here on KPOV Bend. And we just finished with Cold Blood, Understanding, The Doors with Unhappy Girl, War Movie from Jefferson Airplane. Started off with World in Changes from Dave Mason. Get back into it. This one's for you, Kay and Joe.
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2: 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And let's see what I've got here. We just finished with Stepping Stones live from Jimi Hendrix. The Doors, Tell All the People. We already told all the people. Stones, Time Is On My Side, and started off with Elvin Bishop live, Traveling Shoes. Well, let's see here. How about some Climax Blues Band?

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Well, winner, well, the bigger the snow. Are you all ready?

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2: All right, welcome back to the Psychedelic Protest right here on KPOV Bend. And it's the top of the hour, and that last block brought us up with Rolling Stone, She's a Rainbow, Jeff Beck with Spanish Boots, The Doors with Spanish Caravan, and it started off with St. Michael's Blues from Climax Blues Band. And let's see here. A little country Joe McDonald.

And he fought unafraid, sniffing down traitors by traitors betrayed. Marat in the courtroom, Marat underground. Sometimes the otter and sometimes the hound, fighting all the gentry and fighting every

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That's right. Get your tickets soon because they will be going fast. I'm sure they are going fast. And I'd like to thank those members of the community, the businesses of the community that are supporting this great sing-along. DJ Al, Your Stories, Sisters Coffee, Hayden Holmes, Oregrown, Jack and Jackie, the Commonwealth Pub, Strictly Organic Coffee, Bend Reiki, Confluence Fly Shop, Minuteman Press, Ace Handyman Services, the Tower Theater, Breedlove Guitars, and the Westmand Hotel. 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And let's see what we just heard in that last block. Murat Saad from Judy Collins. Pictures from 13th Floor Elevator. Frumious Bandersnatch with Pulpit Huff. And started off with Country Joe McDonald, Save the Whales. And you are tuned in to KPOV Bend, High Desert Community Radio at its finest. And how about some Lazy from Deep Purple?

0: You had an invitation to ride shotgun in a parade tomorrow, and I declined for you.
1: You're a good girl.
0: You know where the parade was? It's out there in the Shoppers Park. And then Santa and his two little elves, Jingle and Jangle.

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2: Yes, indeed. And if I had a business, I would surely be doing an underwriter's. It's a great way to go. Okay, this is the last block that we heard. Tommy Bolin is coming up, but first, we just heard Country Joe and the Fish, Bright Suburban, Mr. and Mrs. Clean Machine. Before that, Jefferson Airplane, Feels So Good, Flying High from Country Joe and the Fish. Started off with Deep Purple, Lazy. And get back into it now with some Tommy Bolin, Busting Out for Rosie.

0: want to. Your father's put your hands up against the wall, and I have to remind you of your constitutional rights.
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And we just finished up with Climax Blues Band.

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I'm going to keep going with some String Cheese Incident right now. 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

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Thanks so much for joining me today. I've had some fun in this last hour playing a bunch of bluegrass and newgrass for you because Strings and Soul in Mexico just started this week. So anybody down there, I doubt you're listening, but I'm sure you're enjoying. Right now, Billy Strings with Ernst Teagrass and Little Maggie from Sydney, Australia, July 17th, 2025, here on Live Alive.

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5: 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I'm Stacy. Before the break was Billy Strings with Little Maggie and Ernst T. Grass from Sydney, Australia, July 17th, 2025, and the infamous String Dusters with Restless Wind from Eugene, Oregon, January 19th, 2020, and String Cheese Incident before that with Lost from Santa Cruz, California, September 17th, 2022. I'm going to keep it rolling with some Yonder Mountain String Band right now. 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Traffic jam into after midnight, back into traffic jam here on Live Alive.

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Thanks for joining me. Before the Infamous String Dusters with Yonder Mountain String Band, a couple from Boulder, Colorado, December 31st, 2011, on a New Year's run. And I'm going to keep it rolling with some leftover salmon with Bolin Creek here on Live Alive.

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1: 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And this is Center Stage. This is where we will bring you live music this afternoon from a local hard rock band. We're going to really pour it on you today. Livid Kings is who we have playing for an hour. And we'll get into a little bit more of who they are after we get the show rolling. They're doing some final sound adjustments here, so we're going to play a couple songs that will keep us by here. This is Night Channel's Girl Pants Without Pockets.

0: Okay, this is Tom, the Hood Man, at KPOV 88.9, your high desert radio station. We just listened to a couple songs that I will play again later on, so you'll have a chance to hear them. Today, we are center stage with live sessions presenting Livid Kings. They are a hard rock band, four-piece, made up of Amar Kateb on guitar, Brandon Hunsaker on vocals, Aaron O'Leary on drums, and Lucas Hanberg on bass. I hope I got all those names right, guys. So, without any further ado, I'm going to turn it over to our studio guys and let them take and get the show on the road. You're going to enjoy this. Don't go away. Okay.
1: All right. Livid Kings. Here we go.
2: What's going on?
1: All right. Thanks for joining us.
2: Thank you for having us here, man.
1: Yeah, we're excited to see what you guys have today, and can't wait to get into it. So let's hear your first number.
2: Let's do it.

0: All right. That was amazing.
1: Not your bass.
0: Okay. Awesome. I'm going to hand it back over to Tom, and he's going to kick it.
2: Second or third
0: song? That was the last song we were on there, right?
2: That was three.
3: Yep.
0: That was Siege.
2: Ooh, okay.
0: All right. So we just heard from Livid Kings, and they gave us Effigy, Bitter End, and Siege. Siege was the last song there. And now we're going to... Amazing, everyone. That was awesome. Now we're going to move it right along and hit up a new set of songs from them. By the way, everything that they're doing is original. This is all original. Way to go, y'all. You're writing your own songs. Amazing. Yeah. All right, so we're going to head off our next set here, and we're going to get on with River Monster and a song that's called exactly what the name of your band is, Livid Kings. So here we go.

0: That was set two from Livid Kings.
1: Oh, we got one more.
0: Oh, we got one more here. All right, here we go. I believe this is Livid Kings, the song.

0: 3.
1: Okay. 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Today we have a group called Livid Kings, and we are halfway through their set, so don't go away. We're going to do a couple station IDs here, and we'll be back with a short interview with them. Okay, don't go away.

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3: Okay, this is Tom, the Hood Man, at KPOV 88.9, the High Desert Radio Station. We're listening to Livid Kings today, and they've got two more sets to do. But in the meantime, we're going to have a little chit-chat with them. I'm going to turn it over to Ben. Ben, take it over.
4: Thank you, Tom. Livid Kings. Woo! So, you guys are from here, right? From Bend. And, okay, you guys are from here, but you're not from here originally, right? Where are y'all from originally?

0: Awesome. That's awesome. Well, what brought you together and how did you end up in Bend?
1: Oh, holy shit, there I am. Oh, sorry. But yeah, me and Aaron started off just he played drums, I played bass, and we just kind of built it from there. I think they ran into Brandon some years later, also on a job site.
2: Yeah, I was singing on the top of a roof.
1: Yeah, yeah. And then Amar I found on Craigslist. So
3: yep.
0: The old Craigslist ad to the band there.
2: Yeah, that's right.
0: All right.
1: Perfect addition at that. So.
0: Okay, wait. You said you were singing on a roof. Can you tell us more about that? Like, Brandon, why were you singing on a roof?
2: I used to work for a roofing company here in Central Oregon, and apparently Aaron was working on the same job. He was doing tile or something, whatever he was doing, and they heard me singing on the top of the roof while I was roofing, and they were like, "We're looking for a lead singer." So that's how I came about.
0: Amazing. Okay, so we have drums, bass, guitar, and vocals. What made you decide on that kind of setup?
1: I mean, honestly, we didn't have a guitar player for, what, 3 or 4 years when we first started going, and it's really just hard to find a guitar player that actually understands where the music is going, and Amar was the only person that seemed to fit that criteria because it's very bass forward, and you know, most guitar players want to step all over it.
0: Yeah, I've noticed that you have a very bass centric sound. You're slapping a lot, you're playing a lot of, like, you get in this groove, and then with the drums it makes a just, you kind of lock in, and that's kind of a big feel. So with that, what were some of your influences and inspirations for that kind of sound? How did you get your sound?
1: I mean, it depends on what we were listening to that day, if you're really gonna dive into it. Obviously, as a bass player, you know, Rush, Primus, Chili Peppers, you know, Victor Wooten, stuff like that. And I think we all draw from different pools.
3: Tool, System of a Down,
2: Dio,
1: Gojira, yeah. You know.
0: Yeah. I like that you put Wooten in there.
1: Yeah.
0: I mean, who doesn't love?
1: Yeah, Jaco Pastorius. I mean, paved the way. I could go on and on with, you know, name dropping, but I think we all draw from different pools. I don't think all of us, we kind of have a central stuff that we listen to, and then all of us kind of branch off from there.
0: Well, have you been in bands before, and what other bands have you been in? How did you get to this place to where y'all are creating this?
1: Aaron and I have. Aaron's been in a few bands.
4: Death metal bands in San Diego.
0: Yeah, San Diego area. Yeah, that's cool. Oh, that makes sense. Yeah, because your sound is pretty heavy. I mean, on that, Brandon, what are some of your influences for your vocal style?
2: Ronnie James Dio, and I would say...
1: we forgive him for that.
2: Yeah. Iron Maiden,
0: yeah. Definitely, yeah.
2: Yeah. And Pantera.
0: And Pantera. Yeah. Oh, that's awesome. Well, for, I'd say collectively, here's a broad question. What does this band mean to you, and why do you even do it?
1: Well, to me, it's everything. I mean, this is my precious. I mean, I go leaps and bounds trying to push this band forward, and I mean, to me, it's everything. Music is what I do. I teach, I play.
0: You teach? That's cool. You teach instrumental, like bass and kind of thing? Or?
1: Yeah, I teach bass.
0: That's cool.
1: Yeah.
0: Nice, man.
1: And it's very fulfilling to me to watch someone, you know, the goal ultimately in teaching is for them to be better than I am.
0: Yeah. Like a kung fu kind of thing.
1: Yeah. Exactly. The teacher, the student becomes the teacher.
0: Yeah. Right.
2: Yeah. Right.
0: That's the grasshopper. That's right. Okay. Drummer. Now I'm going to pick on you. So what are some of your biggest influences and inspirations for drumming? Who gets your goat? Who's your jam?
4: Black Sabbath, Bill Ward. Old school.
0: Black Sabbath, Bill Ward, yeah.
4: The originator of heavy metal.
0: Yeah, heavy metal.
4: Yeah.
0: that's awesome. Okay, so, and then guitarist. Who are some of your biggest influences for guitar?
5: I would have to say Gojira, Tool, System of a Down, Sleep Token, just that kind of kind of style of music. Yeah.
0: That's awesome. Yeah, I can definitely tell in your tone. What's what kind of equipment do you prefer to use? Like, what's your favorite you know, signal chain for guitar? How do you make your sound?
5: Honestly, I picked up the Felix pedal board and I had no idea what I was doing. So I spent about 2-3 days choosing different amps and cabs and kind of putting something together that sounded good, because I played guitar for about maybe 4 months before I joined them. I used to be a bass main. Hmm. So I decided to delve into the world of guitar, got a pedal, and just kind of figured it out from YouTube and whatnot.
0: So you were a bassist before this. That's what you're saying?
5: Oh, yeah.
0: That's really cool. And you can kind of tell because everything is so sort of rhythmic and tribal between you and the bass and the drums.
5: The bass shouldn't just be the backbone. It's an instrument as well. Like, it's melodic, and I think it's good. It should be heard, exactly. So we try and write our music so that way we complement each other.
0: Yeah, you can really tell. You can really tell that there's like a major groove that kind of happens and you kind of come and go with waves. It's really cool. So now I'm going to ask another general broad question. Feel free to jump in. What are some of the most important aspects about music to you? And what, like, obviously that would inform how you make it, but what are some of the most important aspects about music in general?
1: I would definitely say freedom of expression. You know, everyone's got some kind of outlet that they have, whether, you know, they go to therapy or they draw or they run or the whatever it is. And this is our outlet. It's a real good way to express yourself. Some of my best songs have been written while going through some horrible turmoil or some kind of life event that inspire, you know.
5: It's an escape from reality, and it's a way to express everything that you go through your instrument.
0: Absolutely.
4: Not to mention it's fun.
0: Not to mention it's fun. Yeah, that's right. Yeah, escape. It's definitely an escape for sure. How about you?
2: I figure the same thing. You know, when you're going through what you're going through, you know, this is kind of an outlet for us, and it's a great outlet because we get to put everything in our music.
0: Absolutely, that's awesome, man. Okay, two more questions for you. One, if you had one song left to sing or to give to the world, what would it be?
5: It's a song that we probably haven't played live yet.
1: One we haven't played live yet.
5: Dark New Era.
1: Dark New Era, I think, would be the one.
5: It's just the culmination of, like, our old sound, because when they were playing, you know, it was only a bass, no guitar, so the bass had to be the main melody. So a lot of our older songs, it's revolving around that bass melody to make sure it doesn't get drowned out, but a lot of the new stuff that we're writing is a lot of harmony between the two, and I think Dark New Era is just, like, a perfect encompassing of how we're writing music now.
0: That's awesome. Is it on record?
5: No,
1: we haven't even played it live yet.
0: You haven't even played it live, so it's a new song.
1: It's written. Today. I mean, I wrote the lyrics myself, and you know, we collectively wrote the music, and it's just we're working out the kinks.
0: Okay, all right. So I lied. I have another question now that you've said that. So what is your songwriting process? And you said you wrote the lyrics for that song.
1: Yeah, but I don't write all the lyrics.
0: You don't write all the lyrics. So how does that come together?
1: So basically our writing process is almost completely backwards from anybody else's, to my understanding. Basically, me and the drummer we'll go through and we'll just jam stuff out until we come up with something that's good. Mm-hmm. And we basically have a junk box full of licks that we're like kind of cut and paste and see what works where and what we can do. Mm-hmm. And then Amar comes in. If Amar isn't there in the first place, which lately he has been, which is, you know, awesome. It really breaks me out of my shell. And then the vocals kind of come last.
0: Vocals are last.
1: Yeah,
0: some people start vocals first. Like, usually if you're writing like a folk song or something, somebody writes something like that. But for y'all, you feel the real groove and the vibration of it, and then you kind of meet it with the lyrics.
1: Exactly. And we come up with a working name that just kind of like, this song reminds me of this, you know?
0: Yeah.
1: And then we go, hey, you know, we're calling this one this. And he kind of writes something based on that. Mm-hmm. Sometimes Amar or myself will feel so inspired by the song that we'll just write down lyrics.
0: Yeah. Oh, that makes sense. Yeah, yeah.
1: And so it's like, man, this one's really just close to my heart.
2: You know? Makes it easier for me.
5: Yeah, yeah, exactly. Like, Effigy was one of the first ones when I joined the band. I think that was the first song that we released all together.
1: Yeah.
2: Amar wrote that song,
5: too. I wrote the song. The lyrics,
0: What poets or lyricists inspire you the most in that regard?
5: I'm gonna keep bringing up Maynard, but Maynard from Tool.
1: His
5: lyrics are just absolutely phenomenal.
0: Yeah. Well, he's doing Pussifer now, right?
5: Yeah, he does Pussifer in a Perfect Circle. Yeah, yeah.
1: Mm-hmm. Got a few different ones. Mm-hmm.
0: Yeah, that's awesome.
5: Just lyrics that are just not surface level. You have to think a little bit when you read them and listen to them.
1: I've become a fan of Thrice lately too. He's got some good lyrics, really compelling stuff.
0: That's awesome. That's really, really cool. Right on. Well, hey, two questions for you about what's happening now. So obviously this song is happening now that you just mentioned. It's not recorded yet. What's the last record you put out, and are you putting out a new record anytime soon?
1: Actually, it's been a long time in the making. We just got out of the studio about 2 weeks ago. We have Matt Fletcher over at Somni Studios is mixing.
0: Oh, yeah, they're great. Yeah,
1: he's amazing. Yeah, so he's mixing our stuff right now, and hopefully we'll have some stuff to release within the next week or so.
0: Right on. Is this song you talked about going on the record?
1: No.
0: No.
1: I think you pretty much heard everything that's going on that one.
0: Okay. Know. Okay. All right. And then what is your favorite venue to play at in town, and where and when are you playing next?
1: Okay. Well, we're out of town for the next two shows. We're going to be in Albany at the 520 Event Center, and then we're going to the Lucky Duck at Eugene. But our big show in town coming up, we're opening up for CKY at the Domino Room.
0: Right.
1: And was that July 12th. Yeah. So that's another big one. Yeah. We love playing the Domino Room.
5: It's our dream to play Midtown or the Amphitheater. That'd be wonderful. But Amphitheater probably won't have us. But Midtown is good.
1: Madison Square Garden, something like that. Yeah. Mm-hmm. Yeah. Mm-hmm. But we played Domino Room quite a few times. We've opened for Green Jelly twice, Head PE. We've headlined there a couple times, and so I really like it there. They got a great light system. The sound guys always do us a great job, and so and Jim's just great. So
0: That's awesome. Yeah, what a great place to play. And glad to hear about your show coming up in July. That's going to be awesome. Okay. Well, thanks for talking through all that, y'all. That was really great.
2: Appreciate it.
0: Appreciate hearing a little bit more about your backstory, your background, where you're coming from, why you care about what you do, so we're going to get going into our next set here, and we just appreciate you coming down to the studio and playing for us.
1: Thanks for having us.
0: Yeah, Brandon, Lucas, Amar, and Aaron. Yeah, awesome. So let's hit off set three. Looks like we're starting with Lunacy.
5: Yes, sir.
0: Yeah, we're going to jump right in.
3: I'm enjoying mixing this, too. Let's go, boys.

0: delivered by Livid Kings. So don't go away, because they save the best for last.
1: Next song is called Driven.

in the trenches, watching as your fellow men are crushed below you. All you can do is pick them up, right? Move on. But after that's done, what are we gonna do? You already know the answer.

0: That was excellent, guys. Great job. Great job.
1: Thank you.
0: Amazing.
2: Thank
0: Hold
2: you
0: the line.
2: Very much.
0: Hey, we just wanted to say thank you. And thank you for coming in and giving it your all, giving it your stuff. It was really great to hear each and every player. You're amazing. Good job. Thanks for being a staple Bend band for us.
2: Thank you.
1: That's
0: yeah.
1: right.
0: Yeah, yeah. Grateful for it. I just want to say thank you to Brandon, Lucas, Amar, and Aaron, and the whole group of Livid Kings. You've heard them today, and they've been giving it their all. Also, thank you to Dan for running sound today, and for Tom, the head man, for helping us run this show. And we're so grateful for that. I'm going to say thank you to Livid Kings one more time.
2: Thank you.
0: When is your next show, and where is it again?
3: Our next show in town is July 12th at the Domino Room with CKY.
0: July 12th at the Domino Room with CKY. Yes. So be there.
1: Or be square.
0: Or be square, as they say. All right.
2: We should have an EP coming out soon, so please keep an eye out for that. We have a Facebook page, an Instagram, so just come out and find us at Livid Kings.
0: Yep, definitely follow Livid Kings. And thanks again, y'all. We'll see you next time.
1: Thank you.
3: Thank you.
0: I'm going to hand it over to the HUD man. Here we go.
4: All right. I want to thank all of you, too, and everybody. Look for these guys around town. Amar Brandon on the guitar. Kateb Hunziker on vocals. Kateb, probably. And Aaron O'Leary on drums. And Lucas Hanberg on the bass. And thank you guys so much for coming. It's been a great afternoon. If any of you out there didn't know, you can listen to this for the next 2 weeks at kpov.org/centerstage. So by all means, if you didn't get a chance, go listen to it. And thank you guys, and good luck with everything in the future. Okay? All right, we're going to go back to some music, and let's break in with... 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

0: All right, this is Tom at KPOV 88.9, your high desert radio station. This has been Center Stage, where our live session today presented this wonderful group called Livid Kings. 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And we have a special birthday party. We're going to be 21. We were 20 last year. We're going to be 21. And on June 26th, we will have a special Beatles sing-along at the Commonwealth Pub from 7 to 10 p.m. Tickets are available at kpov.org. Our thanks go out to the following businesses for the generous support of this event: the Westman Hotel, Breedlove Guitars, the Tower Theater, Ace Handyman Services, Minuteman Press, Confluence Fly Shop, Bend Reiki, Strictly Organic Coffee, DJ Al, Your Store, Sisters Coffee, Hayden Homes, Orgrown, Jack and Jackie, and the Commonwealth Pub. So that's going to be June 26th, Beatles sing-along. If you have a favorite Beatles song you want to sing, get a hold of them and at kpov.org. Just check in with them and see if they have room for anybody else to sign up and be an additional artist who's willing to share his favorite Beatles song. So that is June 26th from 7 to 10 at the Commonwealth Pub. And then the inaugural BCD Block Party will take place in the Bend Central District on July 10th through 11th, bringing together local artists, performers, makers, and community members for a 2-day celebration of creativity in all its forms. 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Okay. So, reminding you, if you would like to hear today's show with the Livid Kings, you can have that at kpov.org/centerstage. We'll have it available for the next 2 weeks for you to go listen to. And then, let's see, what's coming up here, huh? We just finished off Livid Kings. That's the end of May, and now we move into June. We've got our summer booking is all filled up between now and the end of September. So get ready for a summer full of really, really fun music. On the 6th of June, we'll do Star Machine, which is Jason Brazao doing some really fancy stuff with bass looping. And on the 13th, we'll do Chris Beeland, who's coming in with his friends. He'll be a three-place group, and he's on 6:13. And 6:20, we have Used to Do. They'll be playing as a group. I think they have four of them. 627, Brave New World, will finish off June. And all of those will be from 2 to 3 as the first part of our 2 to 4 show. And we'll go over 3 if we are having too much fun. So a lot of times you'll hear us still playing until 3:30. But hey, that's what we like most, is being flexible. So thank you so much for coming today. Let's have a quick promo here, and then we will do some songs. I probably should let you know what we had just heard, huh, if I can. Lindy Gravel did One Lucky Lady. Nope, I'm sorry, that's still coming up. So let me just go ahead and play some music, and I'll try to sort it all out in a minute.
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0: All right, let's have a few more songs to finish off the day with, and we will listen to Just Us, Jeff and Julie Cater, from their CD called Aspen Winds. It's the title song, Aspen Winds.

All right. We are rocking at KPOV 88.9, and we have come to the end of our center stage session this weekend, and we just listened to Lindsay Gravel. She played a song from her CD called One Lucky Lady, and then just us, Jeff and Julie Cater played Aspen Winds. And before that, it was Dean Mueller going Home to Me. Tara Snow was before that doing Chained. And Michael Henchman did 40 Miles from Midnight from his 40 Miles from Midnight CD. And Pete Carsoons from his CD Songs in the Key of Love started us off with Forever Changed. So I want to thank everybody for coming down this weekend. And we will be back again next week, and it will be an interesting act from a fellow in town here called Jason Brazeo, and he's called Star Machine, and he does some really interesting things with bass looping. He plays a bass. And otherwise, we're pretty much down to the end here, so let's go ahead and play a couple more songs if possible. We'll start off with one by Ali Renee called Nobody Knows You When You're Down. And if we can get through that, we might try and do Blake Lowry Evans, his song for peace. Okay, thank you much for coming, and we will see you again next week.

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1: It's back. 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

Basically, as I had told Chris, the host of Acid Wash Jeans, who always does a marvelous job leading into head tones, that the theme, as it were, nothing crazy, nothing outlandish, nothing even terribly witty at all. It is a look back at year one of head tones. Yep, I've been on these airwaves for just over a year, and I thought, you know, like so much of what I put together in my playlist is all about new music. Either it's brand new, or as I say, even if it's decades old, if you've never heard it before, it's new to you, or maybe to me. But as such, I'm always playing new material, and I thought, you know what? These songs are so good, so good. Shouldn't I dare to play them twice? So today is going to be all stuff that I have programmed before, and the only way that I figured to do that was in true A to Z fashion. So while we did get started with Neil Diamond doing Suleiman for at least one very special listener, I'm going to tell you a very, very true story of why I play that. In fact, Suleiman is one of the, if not the only song that I have played more than once on head tones. It's because when I started this, again, just over a year ago, I thought it would be an Easter egg. I thought I'm going to drop Neil Diamond's 1970 track off the Taproot Manuscript album, Suleiman, which is definitely not one of his best known songs. I mean, super famous. Everyone on earth, everyone who's ever gone to a baseball game knows Sweet Caroline. My kid knows it word for word. Everyone does. It's a great song. I don't understand why Suleiman isn't as heralded. It's my very favorite. So I thought, I'm going to play that song in each and every show until someone comments. And then weeks went by. I think months went by. No one commented. So I said, all right, I'm doing away with that Easter egg. But there, now that's the story. Getting back into today's playlist, like I said, it's A to Z by the artist. So we're going to hear a Belgian chanteuse, Angèle. Of course, she speaks in French. This one is Balance Ton Ki here on Head Tones.

All right. One set down, five to go. You are listening to KPOV 88.9 here in Bend. This is Head Tones. I'm your host, Brian. And like I said, I'm going to be doing a sort of A to Z of the best of the first year of Head Tones. So we started off with Angela, followed that up with Beth Ditto, front woman of the band Gossip. I believe they are back together. That was her song Ooh La La from one of the shows I did where I said, all right, instead of Head Tones, it's Ooh Tones. Every song just had ooh in it. Why not? And then we just heard, I never know how to address this. The band is Caribou, but the band is a solo project by Canadian composer, DJ, multi-instrumentalist Daniel Victor Snaith, because I do always get some Canadian content, some CanCon in this show. Oh, those lucky Canadians. Coming up next, what comes after C? It's D, Dacha Bracha, my all-time favorite Ukrainian folk freak rock band. This is Menach here on Head Tones.

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That was Grizz with Keep Bouncing. Just like the last break, I had talked about playing a track by Caribou, by a Canadian producer, multi-instrumentalist. Grizz is Michigander, producer, multi-instrumentalist, Grant Richard Krasinski. I do not know how to pronounce it, but it's Krasinski. Like Ted Kaczynski, but different. And more musical. And less destructive. Before that, keeping, in this A to Z theme, we went from Ukraine's Dacha Bracha to Israel's Aden Durso and DJ Mesh with her song Amen that has become one of my kids' favorites. So had to work that into this best of. Follow that up with the band Free Creatures. I think they're out of Portland. I know they're an Oregon band. And I happened to catch them opening for Moon Tricks, or maybe it was Dirtwire. Those two bands are pretty similar. And I saw them at the Domino Room or Midtown, whichever side of the same venue they called it. So that was a highlight. Like I said, that was Grizz with Keep Bouncing off his album Chasing the Golden Hour Part 4. I don't even remember if there was a Parts 1 through 3. In any event, you're listening to Headtones. 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And keeping the jams flowing, here comes some Hard Candy featuring Sarah Goodson on vocals. This one's called 3 a.m., which is a great time to listen to it. Or, 12:42 p.m. Whatever.

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